Number one hit music station, 95.9 KISS FM. Hey, it's Chris Cruz. And a lot of fans thought that Jelly Roll got a little too political while guest hosting Jimmy Kimmel Live. Next, we'll tell you what he had to say, his point of view, and how he feels about all that.

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0: Well, he guest hosted Jimmy Kimmel Live last week. Jelly Roll did take a couple pot shots at the president. And these were written for him by writers. And he had this to say on his final appearance because a lot of fans were saying, oh my gosh, I thought you were MAGA. Now you're liberal. Now you're this or that. Jelly Roll had this to say. Quote, it's funny that before this week, everybody thought I was MAGA, and now they think I'm some sort of liberal snowflake, he goes on. Sure, I lean left on some things, but like most folks, I'm pretty down the middle. I'm a Christian. I'm a country music singer. I'm a farmer. I'm a bow hunter, and most things I eat, I prefer to get with a stick and string. That's the truth. So from my point of view, I think he was just trying to be funny on the show and, you know, do a couple jokes here and there, and I'm glad he got to have a chance to speak out for himself.
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0: Spotty storms are possible through the evening hours, then will dry out overnight, but we will see areas of fog developing as temperatures settle down into the upper 60s for a low. Going to be a warm and muggy night. Another hot, humid day on tap for your Tuesday. Highs in the upper half of the 80s with a heat index into the 90s. From the WBY First Alert Weather Center, I'm meteorologist David Ernst. 94.

0: 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Today in 2009, Lil Wayne signed Nicki Minaj to his Young Money label. She was kind of unknown at the time. Next for The Big Clip, a very early interview with Nicki Minaj before she developed her full persona and all the voices. That's next for The Big Clip.
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0: 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Olivia Rodrigo's been nominated for 14 Grammys. She's won three of them, but some fans feel like she has an unfair advantage going into the 2027 Grammys. It's Chris Cruz. I'll tell you why next. Get ready to shake
1: it. I went deaf on it.

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2: Some fans feel like Olivia Rodrigo has an unfair advantage going into the 2027 Grammys. They don't happen until February. She's already won three of them, but she has a new exhibit called Olivia Rodrigo, The Cure Unraveled, which is handmade sets, props, and artwork from her The Cure music video. Well, that's going to open at the Grammy Museum in LA on September 2nd and run through February of next year, which means that Olivia Rodrigo exhibition will be up the entire time that Grammy voting is happening. Do you see what I'm saying? So some fans are saying, well, that's unfair. It seems like it's completely coincidental. This had already been planned in advance. But either way, good luck, Olivia, at the 2027 Grammys.
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9: home. The signs are all around us. School's back. Pumpkin spice is in the air. Halloween is in the stores. It had to happen. The end of summer. Okay, now here's an actual reason to be dramatic.

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6: Kiss FM weather. Spotty storms are possible through the evening hours, then will dry out overnight, but we will see areas of fog developing as temperatures settle down into the upper 60s for a low. Going to be a warm and muggy night. Another hot, humid day on tap for your Tuesday. Highs in the upper half of the 80s with a heat index into the 90s. From the WBY First Alert Weather Center, I'm meteorologist David Ernst. 95.

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0: Chris Cruz. Now, something to bring the positivity. It's good news with Chris Cruz.
1: If your tires are properly inflated and they're good tires, you can actually save money over time with mileage and wear and tear on your car. And now there's a new rule in place that forces tires sold, at least in California for now, that they're at least as energy efficient as tires sold on the original vehicle. So if you get your tires replaced, they have to be at least as good quality legally, according to this rule, as the tires that came with your car. Now, if they do this in all 50 states, we could all save some money. Can't just have all the good things in California.
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Oh, it's my favorite joke setup. Sheryl Crow and John Legend walk into an NFL special to perform live. It's Chris Cruz. This is actually happening next. It sounds pretty cool. Hang on, I'll tell you more.

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0: It is almost time for sports ball. Football season almost in full effect here, and CBS is airing this America's Tailgate on CBS on September 7th on Labor Day in Nashville, starring Sheryl Crow, John Legend, Chase Rice, and Gabby Barrett. They will all be doing live musical performances, and they're also going to have cooking segments, some NFL commentators and NFL stars on the thing. It looks just like a big, fun football celebration September 7th on Labor Day with Sheryl Crow and John Legend.
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9: 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School's back. Pumpkin spice is in the air. Halloween is in the stores. It had to happen. The end of summer. Okay, now here's an actual reason to be dramatic.

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2: FM weather. Spotty storms are possible through the evening hours, then will dry out overnight, but we will see areas of fog developing as temperatures settle down into the upper 60s for a low. Going to be a warm and muggy night. Another hot, humid day on tap for your Tuesday. Highs in the upper half of the 80s with a heat index into the 90s. From the WBY First Alert Weather Center, I'm meteorologist David Ernst. 95.

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0: 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Today in 2004, Green Day released American Idiot, the song, a few weeks before the album comes out. Next for the big clip, straight from the lips of Billy Joe Armstrong, is American Idiot really about what it sounds like it's about? Is it really that political?
1: 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Lucky 13 is Saturday, September 12th at Gibson Community Music Hall in downtown Appleton, featuring 90s hip-hop group Onyx, Wisconsin artist I'm Keeg, and spoken word artist Kazia Love. 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

number one hit music station, 95.9 KISS FM. There's a lot going on in the news, so I forgive you if you missed all the albums that came out over the weekend. I'll get you the list next, and some big ones dropping in September as well. It's Chris Cruz. You're going to want to hear these albums. There's a lot of good ones on the list.

0: albums dropped. Alabama Shakes, Everlast, Interpol, Little Big Town, Sarah Bareilles. There was a bunch of them. Ellie Goulding has a new album out this Friday. So does Natalie Imbruglia, Noah Hill. And then September 11th, Block Party has a new album coming out. September 18th, a couple of big ones. Biabudi, Beck, Carly Rae Jepsen, one of my favorite of all time. Orville Peck and more. And Tove Lo, September 18th as well. It's a big month for new music.
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15: Spotty storms are possible through the evening hours, then will dry out overnight, but we will see areas of fog developing as temperatures settle down into the upper 60s for a low. Going to be a warm and muggy night. Another hot, humid day on tap for your Tuesday. Highs in the upper half of the 80s with a heat index into the 90s. From the WBY First Alert Weather Center, I'm meteorologist David Ernst. 95.

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1: You may not know this, but there's actually a dress code for your DoorDash driver that they have to abide by. The good news with Chris Cruz is next. You're going to be relieved if you hear what happened.
2: The signs are all around us. School's back. Pumpkin spice is in the air. Halloween is in the stores. It had to happen. The end of summer. Okay, now here's an actual reason to be dramatic.

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1: Sure, new music is cool, but we don't really know the names of the artists. We don't know the names of the songs, but we know all the throwbacks from the 2000s. That's all we play here on Throwback 2K. Here's Katy Perry.

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0: Sean Kingston on the way, Evanescence, and more. If this is your first time ever hearing the show, first of all, hi, it's so nice to meet you. I love you. My name's Chris Cruz. All we play are your favorite songs from the 2000s. That's why the show's called Throwback 2K. And if you want to hear your favorite throwback from middle school, high school, college, from when you were growing up, call us, text us, leave a message. 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

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Amy Lee from Evanescence says the band was pretty much forced to have the rap verse on their song Bring Me to Life. They didn't want it at first, but now that the song is iconic, it kind of all makes sense. It's Evanescence. Bring Me to Life. Throwback 2K.

Kiss FM. Some people say it's a Halloween song. I don't know if that's true or not, but it was the number one song today in 2008 from Rihanna. It's next inside the Throwback 2K Vault. Can you guess what song it is? After DMX.

0: It's Throwback 2K with Chris Cruz. 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
1: I love small towns. I grew up in a small town myself. Every small town has a story. 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

0: We did it. 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We are going to Punta Cana. 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

The signs are all around us. School's back. Pumpkin spice is in the air. Halloween is in the stores. It had to happen. The end of summer. Okay, now here's an actual reason to be dramatic.

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1: It's Nick. I'm Eddie. Katie with the day off. She'll be back tomorrow.
2: She had to take a day off after Friday. She was exhausted.
1: Yeah, because she did all the eating.
2: You guys were phenomenal. That was so much fun having you guys out there on the stage.
1: It was a lot of fun just being there and witnessing what was impressive on many feats.
2: That was amazing. That surpassed any type of expectation I could have had. It was incredible.
1: The smile on your face, Nick, throughout the entire time was legit. You just had joy. Joy the whole entire time. You didn't care what you were eating. You didn't care how you were. And you looked great, and you said you felt great.
2: Felt awesome.
1: So, but you didn't, at that moment, I don't think that Matt even crossed your mind. Just my perspective, you're having a good time.
2: It was hilarious and almost embarrassing to look back on. We did a bunch of interviews and things like that, and like all of us up there that were competing were doing some interviews and stuff like that, and it would pop up on the news, and you just look at it and you're like a 5-year-old, dude. Chill out. Like, it was just like, oh, I can't wait. I just looked like a puppy up there. It was legitimately embarrassing in hindsight, looking at it going, oh my gosh, dude, calm down.
1: I mean, you and Joey made SportsCenter.
2: Katie was in the background. Yeah, it was awesome. It's not exaggeration. It's not just shining the dude. He was so genuine and so kind and so hospitable to me, to my family, to Jacob, who was there, to every 200 plus people 100%. Who came up there. He took as much. We could have stood on that stage for 15 minutes and he would have given you 15 minutes.
1: Oh, yeah.
2: He talked. He asked follow up. Like, it was legit conversation with him.
1: He was awesome with Mateo. He hands Mateo his championship eating belt and Mateo holds it. And it looks like he's letting me hold it. I'm like, just, yeah, dude.
2: I know.
1: He was awesome. Talking I love to Mateo, that he got to hold it. Great.
2: I didn't even want to ask him for it. Like, I kind of wanted to see it.
1: Right.
2: But it was like, nope, be professional. And that's that dude's trophy, basically.
1: Yeah, he drifted over Mateo's shoulder for the picture and everything. Mateo is in heaven. Mateo has, I mean, barely just found out about this guy because we were considering you like in the last few months. But Mateo's like, he signed my hat. He let me hold this. The guy was just a nice dude.
2: Yeah. It was really interesting to see the dynamic of it. When we first got up and I shook his hand and introduced myself and I said, hey, I'm going to be shoulder to shoulder here. I'm going to be right to your right here. And he goes, oh, you're doing this? You're competing? I go, yeah. Mm-hmm. I said, I'm looking forward to getting my butt kicked by you tonight. And I laughed and he went dead serious. Like, suddenly the smile on his face went serious. He goes, no, man, you never know. You never take anybody lightly. And I go, no, it's okay. But you could take me lightly. And he goes, no. He goes, let's go hard, and then we'll go grab a beer.
1: Yeah.
2: And I was like, okay. And so we're just kind of, just the conversation. And then he kind of got out of competitive mode. And I said, I want to talk to you about your job. Nobody wants to talk about their job all the time.
1: Right,
2: and I go,
1: right.
2: But it's the only way we know you. And he goes, no, no, no. And I go, how am I going to feel later on? What can I expect? He goes, oh, you'll be fine. Seriously, you'll be fine. And I go, what are you doing? He goes, well, I cleanse. You know, I got to cleanse before. And he goes, I want to grab a spotted cow after this. And like, and he did like the fist bump. He's like, let's do this, man. Let's go at it hard. Go fast. Go grab a beer.
1: That's like, funny.
2: Sure enough, though, the second he got done, he tapped a beer. Like he was just as normal of a dude.
1: Yeah, yeah.
2: But it was wild to watch the transformation. So he's super normal, super good. And the way that the timeline set up, he was supposed to have about 10 minutes to just kind of chill and get focused. And it literally wrote on there, like, Joey rest / preparation. He takes that little time to just kind of get in the zone. And we didn't have time. There were so many people. And it's totally to his credit. He took so much time with everybody through the line that we were out of time. So he had to go right from basically signing autographs and taking pictures to competing. The transformation, physical transformation on him to go from smiling handshake to time to compete was amazing to watch. He wasn't even there anymore. You and Katie are up there starting introductions and we're all laughing. Like, all of us are high fiving each other and like, woo, doing the whole thing. And he's just gone. I don't know where he was, staring straight ahead, bouncing around a little bit like a hockey player during the national anthem, like just kind of there. And you guys introduced him and he came out with a look on his face like, it's go time. And the rest of us are up there laughing and looking at people in the audience and taking pictures. First thing he does, he sets the belt down and he starts moving the tray around and organizing stuff. And you're like, dude, he's going.
1: I did notice that. He set himself up. Going. He's got a plan.
2: It was unbelievable. And then it goes, and you really do. You're in that weird zone. But I thought it would go kind of silent just when you compete and you're just kind of so focused. But you could hear it was so much fun. You could hear the crowd chanting Joey's name. You could hear everybody yelling everything. It was just amazing. And at one point, there was a moment that I thought we might get it. My partner was awesome, McDuffie. Holler. Dude was great. And we start into the bladder, and he's a couple bites into the first brat, and he's just like, I can't chew it. I can't do it. And I was like, just abandon the brats then. Like, go to whatever. And he started pounding cheese curds, and we were just going at it. But at one point, Joey did, I don't know if he did, he must have done sausages first and then pretzel.
1: Yeah.
2: But, like, we weren't looking at him. But at one point, he was down to just the kraut and just the curds. He had done all the fried one. It was the fresh curds and the kraut that were left. And he had them in two little piles so he could just grab them and go. And Katie comes over as we're just eating. And she goes, you're going to win. He's going to puke. That was the first time I looked over at him. And he just had a mitt full of kraut. And it was one of those like things where you could see his neck going. And I'm like, oh, he might puke. And I looked at McDuffie, my partner, I'm like, he's gonna puke. I'm like, keep eating, he's gonna puke. But I mean, he wasn't. That's just how he does it.
1: That's funny.
2: It was unbelievable.
1: There was a moment. It was funny because as you guys are competing, and he takes a breath. Like he did take a small pause, yeah. A very tiny pause. And I thought too, he was still doing brats at that point. I'm like, is this it? Is it not working out for him?
2: Yeah.
1: Nope. Never mind. Grabs more. Just keeps going down. But there was moments that he had a shimmy.
2: Yes,
1: he was shimmy. It's almost like he's helping it smooth down his body.
2: Did you feel that he did one jump? The only time during that insanity of like 6.5 minutes where I really took notice of him, other than when Katie told me to look over because she thought he was going to be, he did this jump and the entire stage shook. Like the whole stage shook, and you kind of looked over, and he was like slamming it down, like just gah, gah. Like, this is unbelievable. He's just a machine. He's an absolute machine. It was
1: unbelievable,
2: wild to watch.
1: Unbelievable. It was. I'm glad he talked to you the way he did to start when you're doing the meet and greets, because he. I noticed that too. He's just a nice guy. Because when I'm walking off the stage and he's like, "Are you ready?" And he fist bumps me. I go, "Yeah, just take it easy on our guy Nick." And he's like, "You never know, man. Never know." The same exact words. He's like, "He could win." So I'm like, "Oh, is he not feeling good? Is that a hint? Is he?"
2: No. It was funny because he was talking a lot. The kraut. He was not a huge. He wasn't a fan of the kraut going in. Like he just knew kraut wasn't his thing. But he talked a lot about the cheese curds to everybody. He's like, "I don't do well with curds." And it was. I don't know if it's the texture. I don't know if it gets gummy, but he was kind of talking how that's hard to go at fast like that and get at it. So he definitely saved his two least exciting foods for last, which I thought was interesting. He was worried. He did express some worry about the pretzel. He didn't realize how big it was. And he's like, "That's a big pretzel." I was like, yeah.
1: They gave him, he had more cups of water than you guys did.
2: Okay.
1: He had way more cups of water.
2: They asked us what we wanted. And I was like, I don't know. Just a cup of water is good. I didn't think, watching the Nathan's contest with him, you understand why there's so much water, because he's dunking bun and he's going wild.
1: Right.
2: I didn't realize how much water he consumed during the course of the contest to just swallow stuff whole,
1: get
2: it down.
1: And the murkiness of the water.
2: Even mine,
1: was
2: full of kraut and cloudiness from dunking the pretzel and a few things. But it was so much fun. It surpassed everything I could have imagined it was going to be. It was just awesome. Dylan was there. It was really funny. Dylan, we came up. He was wearing sunglasses in line, and I didn't recognize him right away. And he was like, "You ready?" And I was like, "Yeah." But it was like, "Is that Dylan?" I don't want to say, "Hey, Dylan," and it's not Dylan. So I was just like, "Yeah." And then he took off his sunglasses. He's like, "Dylan." I'm like, "Okay, thank God you."
1: Yeah, he just texted me right now. It was one of the most fun nights I had in a long time. Very nice to meet you in person, Eddie.
2: Dude,
1: the first time I met him, he was awesome.
2: You were awesome, too. He sat right next to my family, and he was, like, hanging out. And
1: there was an extra seat, and I had Mateo with me, and so he comes up. And I already had Mateo spot in a corner. Mateo was comfortable there. And he's like, "If you want." I'm like, "I'm closer to the center. You want, you want him to sit with me? And I go, Mateo, you want to sit with Dylan? He's like, okay. So, but Dylan was great. So,
2: yeah, so Dylan is so great to meet you,
1: Dylan ended up being a babysitter for about a good 10 minutes for me. So, appreciate you, Dylan.
2: No, it was good. Did Mateo have fun?
1: Oh, he loved it.
2: Did it good?
1: He loved it. There was a moment on stage as Katie and I are emceeing the thing and hyping you guys up and talking to the crowd. I look over and you just couldn't, Mateo's locked in with you. Eyes wide. He's locked in, staring you down. It was hilarious. Then towards the end, I look at Mateo. He's locked in on Chestnut. So he was focusing. I don't know if he was trying to get pointers or what, but he was locked in.
2: I don't know. Like, in the end, we did all right.
1: You guys did
2: we
1: good.
2: We held our own. I think there's probably...
1: Your before and after picture is impressive because you guys did dominate. I mean, granted, it was two to one. I mean, two people.
2: Oh, yeah.
1: Team three, by the way. Team three giving away brats to the folks in the front row. They had two brats and they were done.
2: I didn't realize how much we ate until it was over. And then took the after picture and you're like, dang, dude, we did a dent. And my wife even said, she's like, you ate a ton. Like watching it, because that was my first thing when I found her, you know, after the big fight, you find your wife, I love you. But I was like, I hope we're still married and you don't think that was like horrifying and I've embarrassed the family. And she was like, I was really impressed. She goes, you guys ate a lot. And I was like, yeah, she goes, you definitely like solid second, like up on stage. Like you ate second amount to him.
1: I need you to be fully transparent because I've texted you over the weekend with you and Katie and I. You ate.
2: I did.
1: During the game. After that, you still had room.
2: I did. I ate another brat off the tray because you ate so fast and I didn't eat a lot of brats. The brats were so tough that we kind of started to attack everything. Not tough meaning like prepared tough. They were amazing. They were hot, juicy. Yeah. They were phenomenal. They were so good. Chestnut loved them too. He's like, that was a tasty flat. I'm like, right?
1: How do you taste anything when you're eating that fast?
2: I know, but he said it was really good. But the brats were, it was such a labor to chew them that we kind of focused on everything else. And I'm like, just get to the end and maybe just small chew some brats, like figure it out. So I ate one while we were standing there afterwards because they were so good. And then about sixth inning, I was getting pretty hungry. I got some of that candy pork belly. And my brother got a souvenir helmet with the pork belly. And he ate about half of it. And he's like, I'm good, man. I'm cash on this. I'm like, yeah, I'll take that. It was great. So I had some pork belly and then some peanuts with my son. And it was 100% fine. Felt fine Friday night. Totally fine. Saturday morning, made eggs and sausage. Had some andouille sausage and some eggs and some potatoes. 100% fine all weekend. And my wife just kept checking on me. She's like, are you okay? Like, is it delayed? Are you feeling okay? I'm like, I am feeling actually really good. I'm like, I think I might start doing this. Like,
1: I mean, I didn't have dinner because of what I saw.
2: neither did she. She didn't eat, and she goes, it was gross. And I was like, I know.
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1: We learned something with this situation that happened on Friday. Your brother posted a video of you on social media. And this is how we learn AI is a dangerous, dangerous thing.
2: This blew my mind. There's so much to unpack on it because it's absolutely hilarious. But when you take a step back and you look at what we're living in, the era in which we're living, how dangerous this is. My brother posted a video of it, 60 seconds of the video. Joey, me, 60-second snippet of that video, and throws it up. And when you throw it up there, Meta always gives you that summary. You know, click here for the summary of what you just saw. This is the AI, the Meta AI summary of the 60-second video my brother posted.
1: When you sent me this picture over the weekend, I died. It's hilarious.
2: I posted it to my Facebook page. I learned a lot about myself from artificial intelligence. It reads, Nick Vetrano, a competitive eater. So already, no, yeah. But thank you.
1: You are now.
2: Yeah, I guess so. A president, always a president. I don't know. Nick Vetrano, a competitive eater, recently shared his experience with a heart attack scare that led him to adopt a carnivore diet. In an interview, he discussed the details of his health scare and why he chose to try the carnivore diet to reclaim his health. Vetrano also shared the specific changes he's making to his daily food habits, including cutting out certain foods entirely.
1: What?
2: I'm not a competitive eater. I have not suffered a heart attack. I do not and have not adopted a carnivore diet. And apparently, there's an interview of this out there somewhere that I've never seen, according to Meta AI. Of me discussing the carnivore diet, my heart attack, and all of the ways that I've adapted my lifestyle to recover from said heart attack and continue my competitive eating career.
1: Well, you're adaptable. I appreciate that.
2: It's hilarious because you, my mom, my brother, everybody who knows me, anybody in Radioland knows that it's all false. It's fake.
1: Texter 272. I think they mixed up heart attack with Achilles tear.
2: Right? Right? It is mind-blowing, though, to me. The part that is legitimately dangerous, where I stopped laughing and started actually thinking about it, is that you think about how people use social media and artificial intelligence and mass dissemination of social content these days to formulate opinions, to formulate views on people and the world. And that's, people are using that. There are people, so it's kind of like when we joke that there's an entire third world country out there that thinks the Patriots went undefeated.
1: Yes.
2: Because the t-shirts got delivered somewhere. There are people likely just outside of the Northeast Wisconsin radio listening audience who think that's all true, who now know, who would identify me as a competitive eater who suffered a heart attack and a carnivore diet, who openly discusses changes to lifestyle.
1: You know what's going
2: to
1: happen? You're going to be invited one day to speak to a classroom of kids.
2: Right.
1: You're going to be a speaker of some kind. And your introduction, like, so this man was, you know, he's on the radio now, but he was a competitive eater, and he changed his whole diet because he had a health scare.
2: Right.
1: And you're going to have to walk up and go, actually, guys, that's AI.
2: Right.
1: Like it's that's all, out there it's now.
2: Not even based on true events. It's all fake. It's all false. None of it is true.
1: Not a single word.
2: And there's somebody out there right now that quote-unquote knows me from that Meta summary. They're talking about it to people. Oh, yeah, Nick Vetrano, he's a competitive eater. Did you hear about his heart attack? Yeah, he talked about it in that one interview.
1: He looks so healthy now. He's doing great.
2: I don't know if I look healthy, but I definitely didn't have a heart attack. I woke
3: up like that. The Early Bird Special.
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1: Sometimes the system is just rigged, Nick. It's rigged against the man. Unbelievable. It's 95.9 Kiss FM at 722. We got 72 degrees. That's Nick.
2: I'm Eddie.
1: Katie will be back tomorrow. Don't forget Passport to Paradise. You can book on this trip to Punta Cana with the Kiss FM crew. 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
2: The difference there is when the heat index is 100 degrees there, we'll just go jump
1: in the water.
2: Absolutely. Or one of their three pools, or just go grab something in the casino. That'll be nice.
1: Don't be on the outside looking in. Thanks to Travelers Discovery and Funjet Vacations. Like I said, book now at 95.9kissfm.com. But this story, I haven't even read the whole thing. Just reading the
2: two, three sentence headline. For everybody who thinks the American judicial system is broken, and there are arguments to be made that it is.
1: Right.
2: on many levels. But it could be worse.
1: I'm going to read exactly what I just read to
2: Nick.
1: A man in Taiwan caught his wife cheating with another man.
2: That's not funny.
1: That's not the funny part. No.
2: Hold on.
1: After he saw him on the camera of robot vacuum.
2: That's kind of funny. Now we're getting a little bit funny.
1: He sued her and won. Now, here is where things get even funnier.
2: Mm-hmm. So, this is the other thing that struck me. So, you can sue for infidelity in Taiwan, huh?
1: Apparently.
2: Can we do that? We can't do that here, right?
1: Unless there's something behind it criminal, maybe.
2: Yeah, unless there's a murder plot or something tied to it, right?
1: Because you can't... Mental instability after that happens, I don't think you can sue someone for
2: that. Good to seek damages, but...
1: So, he sued her and won. But then, here's where things get weird and different and funny. She countersued him for invasion of privacy, and she won that case, and he was sent to jail. So, in Taiwan...
2: He loses.
1: In Taiwan, invasion of privacy is a legit crime versus the cheating on.
2: Uh-huh.
1: Which I guess I get.
2: Right.
1: But he gets sent to prison. Dude got done dirty twice.
2: So... How did he lose? He must have. Did they argue that he intentionally used the vacuum's camera to catch her? Because I feel like it's not an invasion of privacy if you are both aware that you have the vacuum.
1: Correct. That's
2: and
1: my
2: the vacuum
1: theory.
2: Catches you and you see the footage. Yeah, I could see it being argued as an invasion of privacy if he went, I'm going to get this vacuum because it has a camera, and I'm going to use that to catch her cheating, based on Taiwanese law.
1: But it's also, it's like...
2: which I don't really know. I don't even know American law, but...
1: But think about, like, everyone here has a Ring doorbell now.
2: Right.
1: So you're telling me I think someone's delivering a package.
2: Yes.
1: I go on my phone and go, oh, it's not UPS, it's not Amazon, it's a man. Oh. This man is kissing my wife. Wait a minute.
2: Right.
1: And then I go to jail for it?
2: Yeah.
1: Makes no sense.
2: Although, based on the math, this dude still came out on the plus side for cash.
1: I mean,
2: like he netted some cash out of the deal, at least.
1: Sure.
2: He's got to go to jail for five
1: months. But then she countersued, so he probably lost that cash in the countersuit.
2: Oh, yeah. I wonder what the numbers are. That is...
1: Let me click on it. Maybe there is more into this. Okay.
2: I didn't even think of that. Yeah, you had to pay cash for the countersuit and then
1: okay, so the man sued
2: fees.
1: Both of them, her and the other man.
2: Oh, he sued both of them?
1: He sued both of them, and he won the case. They were ordered to pay him around $15,000 U.S. dollars.
2: Ooh, each or just
1: total? I think total.
2: Okay,
1: that's total.
2: So he's plus 15 minus, let's just say it cost $2,000 to win that case. So he's 13 up.
1: Okay, so he ended up winning 10 grand because in the countersuit...
2: Oh,
1: in the countersuit, he was ordered to pay $5,000 for the invasion of privacy, but on top of that, 5 months in jail.
2: See, the 5 months in jail thing, and much like not understanding Taiwanese law or American law, I don't want to know what it's like to be in an American jail cell
1: right
2: for 5 months, much less a Taiwanese jail cell.
1: So he netted 10 grand,
2: but
1: he also, how much did you lose
2: cost?
1: Not working?
2: Right.
1: And your life is in shambles if you're on bars for 5 months.
2: Emotional distress.
1: That doesn't seem right at all.
2: Yeah, who's his lawyer? He got done dirty, like you said. His lawyer should have come. Didn't he win punitive damages for emotional distress or anything like that? He didn't get anything else additional to help cover those costs of the invasion of privacy? And how did that not come up in a conversation with his lawyer? Like, hey, you might not want to sue him because they could countersue and you could end up going to prison.
1: I mean...
2: Am I splitting hairs by saying prison and jail? They're different, right? I mean, at least here you've got jail. You've got like county lockup and then you have federal prison.
1: Right.
2: You don't want that. I mean, you don't want either. But if you had to pick, if somebody said to you, you got your choice, 5 months in Brown County or 5 months in the federal pen. You take Brown County. Right. Take Outagamie County. Take Calumet County
1: jail.
2: And
1: that still can't be pleasant.
2: That can't be fun.
1: There's a state where you can sue the other person. It's called alienation of affection. There's six states. So you can sue.
2: Wow, okay. It is possible. So marital infidelity it's not in Wisconsin.
1: This is calling from texture from 1508. So tell me, 1508, how do you know this?
2: I'm sorry for your situation, but how'd it go?

0: like if that would happen here, we'd lose your job too because you're in prison for 5 months.
1: Right.
0: You're in jail for five
1: right.
0: months. So that 10 grand you win, you netted after the suit and the countersuits.
1: Not worth it.
0: Down the drain.
1: He had to have, again, because I'm a Taiwanese lawyer.
2: I don't know why I'm so passionately, Your Honor, my client is innocent.
0: Could you imagine a lawyer from the South coming to Taiwan to defend this guy?
2: The guy from My Cousin Vinny?
0: Yes.
2: Clearly, Your Honor, he bought a Roomba with a camera in order to catch his wife cheating. It's an invasion of privacy.
1: How do you lose that case? He had to have bought the vacuum for the purpose of recording
0: right.
1: her. That
0: right.
1: had to have been proven in
0: she
1: court.
0: Had, she, there's no way. She had to have not known that there's a camera on that vacuum. Only way.
1: Right. Right.
0: You're right.
1: right.
0: Absolutely.
1: Or is that... Or do we just not understand law in Taiwan?
0: I've always wanted a vacuum, though. I've always wanted a Roomba.
2: That's the other thing. I didn't realize they had cameras. Like, this is solid, man.
0: They say that you shouldn't have those. There's this conspiracy, or I don't know, conspiracy. Like, there's people that say, because if it has a camera and it's mapping out your house, if it gets hacked, people
1: right.
0: know exactly where everything is in your home.
2: I totally am on board with that.
0: It does make sense.
1: It does make me step back a lot in life. And think about the things that we will tolerate for convenience, but passionately argue against on the other side for invasion.
0: Right.
1: We all are addicted to our cell phones, but we draw the line at the government tracking me. And you're like, but the cell phone tracks you. And then it's like, I don't want to be monitored by the government. How's your Alexa? It's awesome. I got one in every room. And you're like, So we will openly allow ourselves to be recorded
0: 100% right.
1: by an Amazon Echo Dot in seven rooms of our home, which hears everything we say, transcripts everything you say. But then it was like, you know, the government got caught wiretapping people. How dare they? How dare they listen to my phone calls?
0: It's a text they're coming in right now. You should probably get a Roomba with the camera for the studio now that Reed is on his own in the afternoon. You may want to keep an eye on him. I mean, you're not wrong. We have to keep track of him.
2: He's gone rogue. It's all on the Roomba.
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9: But I'm starting to realize that maybe it's time I wake up.
10: This thing sounds amazing on the radio, doesn't it?
11: Let's get the party started.
12: How is it September already?
13: It's September.
12: Oh, it's crazy. Hi.
13: Here we go.
14: Hi, good morning.
12: Good morning.
13: Here we go. Womp womp. Yeah. It's September.
12: Wake me up when it ends.
13: Oh, there it is. Billy.
12: It's already 69 degrees out there.
14: It's so humid. It's gross.
12: It's dumb.
14: Yep. I'm already dreading my run at the Y because it's too humid for me to run outside. And I had a really bad fall on Sunday. Mm-hmm.
12: Why does this happen to you?
14: Yes, but well, my husband was really annoyed, and I go, "Can you just be kind to me? Because it's so humid that the floor gets sticky."
13: Okay.
14: And
12: did you blame me the floor?
14: Yes, 100%. Somebody back me up. And
13: I mean, you're in an air conditioned space, though, right?
14: Yeah, but it's there's something about it that's
13: Our elementary school before we had air conditioning used to the tiles would sweat.
14: Yeah.
13: And yeah, Calla once took a digger and she bashed her face on the floor. We had to take her to the dentist right away. We thought she'd not panic, two front teeth.
14: So,
13: but that was before air conditioning.
14: Well, there's it, but they have to put fans on the, they put fans on the track.
13: It's elevated.
14: Yes.
13: It's like bridges.
14: Yeah.
13: Yeah. Bridges freeze before anything else, you know?
14: And I was so mad because I had a really good run going. I had a really good pace and it was like right before mile 3 and just, and it hurt. It hurt really bad. Can you still see?
13: Oh, yeah.
12: You got marks.
13: Oh, wow.
14: Yeah, my whole hip is still swollen.
13: That whole elbow is.
14: Yeah.
13: Let's replace it. If you were a Lego person, we would take that arm off and put a different arm on.
14: Yeah. Mm-hmm. So now I have to.
13: We wouldn't even care if it was a different color hand on it. We would put it on because that arm is tatted up.
14: And I have to run on the treadmill now, but there's only one treadmill I like.
12: Oh no!
14: So
12: only one.
13: What's wrong with the other ones?
14: I don't know, but I have really good runs on this certain treadmill.
12: Oh, I have really good runs.
13: You tend to gravitate toward. It's like a pew in church. You tend to kind of go to the same.
14: I have one
13: treadmill.
14: Very specific treadmill.
12: What is that about church and the pews? Though? Like you want that specific
14: people
12: one?
14: People are very.
12: It is wild.
14: That was my mom, because we were always front row, and if people sat in our pew, it was like she was everybody. She was the person you thought people were at church.
13: Why did you guys want to go front row?
14: I don't know. The cast wanted front row.
13: We try to go as far back as possible.
14: And that's what I love too.
13: We were younger.
14: She wanted front row, but then she'd get upset when we'd misbehave. Like you got four kids,
13: right?
14: Man.
13: You got the whole church watching you in the front row.
12: Like
13: everybody knows.
12: We'll get there early for the back row.
13: Yeah, everybody knows what's happening in the front row.
14: Yeah.
13: Now we kind of middle out.
14: Yeah.
13: It has been interesting since COVID. Everybody tries to leave a row between them.
14: Yeah.
13: Which isn't always possible. And it is funny how you can see the looks on people's faces when they tried to leave a row. And then people come in there, it's like, oh, all right, they'll move over.
12: Have you talked to a doctor about the amount of times you fall?
14: No.
12: Just in case there's something else there?
13: Oh,
14: no.
13: Uh-oh.
14: No?
13: Well, that just got
15: good.
13: Whoa.
15: Oh. I'm good. There's a stump.
14: But maybe
13: I
14: only...
13: a solid decade ago.
14: I only fall so much because I'm so active.
12: Wait, I mean, I'll give you that.
13: Okay.
14: Because the ratio.
13: I'm so active.
14: But no, the ratio, it's like, I bet you my percentage of falling is less than most people because I'm the mean and the average or whatever goes up.
13: People on a couch aren't falling.
14: Yes.
12: Besides your Achilles, Nick, when was the last time you fell?
13: It's been a long time.
12: Okay.
14: When's the last time you ran on a track? With sticky floors.
13: Okay, there's a lot of variables. There's a lot of variables to that scientific experiment. The last time I've run on an indoor track, I don't know.
14: I don't want to.
13: Since we were doing our Y workouts and doing cardio kick and stuff. Yeah. I haven't run on an indoor track in forever. I've run on a treadmill.
12: I bet you those floors are not sticky.
14: No, but
12: at all,
14: I will say this, that's where I'm falling.
13: Okay. Is it banked like a NASCAR track?
14: Yeah.
13: Okay.
14: It's on an incline on the corners.
12: Maybe it's the shoes.
14: I do need new shoes. I got to head out to the heel.
13: I
14: got a hole in my toe.
13: It's got to be a stride thing. It's got to be a lifting of the feet.
14: I think I'm a shuffler.
13: Okay. I mean, well, that would explain
12: that,
13: it.
12: That explains a lot more than just sticky floors.
13: Yeah, or
14: but it is people have disease. Someone has come out to defend me on here.
13: Okay. No, that's fine. I honestly don't know. I can't even weigh in on sticky floors. It just seems odd. I'm with Eddie on that one. It just seems, yeah, no, it's fine. No, it's good.
14: Okay.
13: Not slippery, sticky.
14: Yes, it's okay. Sticky.
12: Joe says he'll chip in the first dollar for the YMCA stump grinder fund.
14: We don't need to be grinding stumps.
13: Todd's very passionate about the pew. You don't sit in someone's pew. Rare occasion you can sit and don't have to work. It's always five rows back on the left side. Everybody knows. We're probably about five rows back on the... Our church is built very cool. It's very semi-circle archy.
12: Uh-huh.
13: It's awesome. So you have the center row, which is straight on. And then you have the two sides, which are straight on. But then everything else comes in a semicircle. So it's very curved.
14: I think that's how my church was. If I'm seeing it correctly.
12: No, and ours are straight.
13: So we're in one of the curved sections, about five rows back. Yeah. So we're in the awkward as they hand the donation basket rows. You don't really know where to go with it. Like, do I keep going all the way to that side?
12: Gotcha. Or, okay.
13: So yeah, it's a total semicircle.
12: Got it.
13: And we never know what to do. So then we usually just look around awkwardly.
12: We are new to the church that we go to.
13: Yeah.
12: So everybody has a routine, and we don't know the right routine to do certain things. Like when it's time for communion, do I get up to my right or to my left?
13: Yeah.
12: Can I go to the center? I don't want to go to the left one. I want to go to the center. I want to go to the main, but I got to wait even though they're done and they're releasing people in front of me.
13: Right.
12: But I just want to go behind and wrap around. I'm breaking all sorts of rules apparently.
13: And if you're on the right and they start to shuffle you to center, which way do you leave? Which way do you exit the communion? Do you exit the normal way from the center and then walk all the way back around to the right?
14: It's a lot of work.
13: It's a lot of work. I know. And there's different rules at different places. Everything's laid out a little differently.
12: Uh-huh. Yeah.
13: And we're a bit of a jumper, so we have our sister parishes.
14: Yeah.
13: St. Mary and St. Francis.
14: Yep.
13: And then we've got...
14: And we just go to whichever one works for us.
13: Yep. Whichever one on that day. It's kind of like, when did we wake up?
12: So it's been a hot minute. Since I would go to church regularly.
14: Mm-hmm.
12: So now that we're doing that again, when did they start doing food after church?
13: Fellowship. You guys have a lot of fellowship every week?
12: Every week there's donuts.
13: Really? Okay, we want to come to your church.
12: I'm telling you what, growing up in Catholic churches, no. Church was done, you go home. Nothing.
14: Once a month, like the one I grew up at, and I remember that was very exciting.
13: Yeah, we had once a month, and we never went. We went one or two times for fellowship, and then
14: that was when I had my first coffee.
13: Oh, nice!
14: Yes.
13: Oh,
14: look.
13: Yeah,
12: we're on TV.
13: Oh, look at Emerson.
12: We're on TV right now. Oh, look at us! We're on TV right now.
14: Oh,
12: look at that!
13: Look at full name for you.
12: Look at that!
13: There you go.
12: Yeah, people can stalk me now. That's awesome.
13: look at this!
12: It's happening.
13: Oh, Eddie!
12: I guess it's official.
13: Well, it's out there now.
12: It's out there. It's happening.
13: I mean, it was out there anyway.
12: It was out there.
13: But it's out there now.
12: It's definitely there with, again, full name and all.
13: It's not a thing until it's covered like this.
12: Look at that.
13: Look it. And then right then you got, look at the hammocking. They put you between the presidential story.
12: Look at that. Yeah. I made the news before.
13: And a back to school story.
12: Look at that.
13: That's big stuff. You're hammocked.
12: Look at that.
13: Well, it depends. Depends how you want to look at it. You're either hammocked or you're tented, which was the bigger story.
12: Oh.
13: Were you tented in the middle or were you hammocked in the middle? Either way, your juxtaposition was to back to school and the president of the United States of America. That's big time stuff. And this is not a political statement. Regardless of how you feel, the guy's the president. Your story is next to the president.
12: You're not lying. You're not lying.
13: That's big time stuff.
12: That's what I should send to my family, actually. I should send them that clip.
13: You
12: should. Like me and then the president. Look at this, guys.
14: Absolutely.
13: The only thing that would have made it bigger is if they'd done a Lake America story in there.
12: Sure.
13: Right before.
12: Sure, my sister is a civil engineer and got lots of money and very educated, and my brother's a lawyer and has saved a lot of folks from the law, and I just push buttons and talk.
13: That's
12: but look
13: true.
12: At me now, guys. I'm in the news.
13: It's not true. You connect is what you do. Look at that. That was huge.
12: Oh, good time.
13: Well, take that, president. You came on before the president story.
12: It's Kiss.
1: Kiss.
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7: Morning fog may be dense north of the Fox Cities. We'll break out into some sunshine. Hot and humid, a high of 87 with the heat index in the 90s this afternoon. Tonight, muggy with a low of 67. Scattered thunderstorms, especially after midnight. Early thunder, then clearing tomorrow, not as hot, a high of 81. From the WBY First Air Weather Center, I'm meteorologist Steve Balon.
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0: 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It's 95.9 Kiss FM. 67 degrees out there, and
1: it is thick.
2: Bad news. Fog is getting thicker.
3: And Leon's getting larger.
0: Katie, you got to just prep yourself because we got more fog on the way throughout the week.
1: Too. I wanted to take a picture so badly this morning, but I was about 10 minutes later than I wanted to be, just with first day of school for my wife and stuff and getting little things set up and being like, hey, go get them. Little things around the house. I've talked about this before, but it looked so eerie this morning taking the frontage road down because they're doing some on-ramp work into Pierce. So took the frontage road. And at the spot where the new bridge, the Southern Bridge in De Pere, is going over, the access road to Packerland is not finished yet, so it's just a dead end. It looks like when Marty goes back in time to the Lion Estates in Back to the Future, and he's standing there, and it's just a field, and there's nothing else.
4: That's awesome.
1: And it's such a, I don't know what it is. I don't know if it's past life stuff where you get that eerie feeling, you know, where like this is weird. But I'm strangely drawn to that spot.
0: I think it's awesome that that's the thought you come up with.
1: It's the first thing I think of every time I drive that. Because it's just got a barricade, and then it's got, usually has a skid steer or a bulldozer or something there, and then just nothing. The road just ends. So I've always wanted to stop and take a picture, but every time I've done it, it's been during the day, and there's other vehicles, and it's like, you can't just stop in a roundabout and take a picture, dork. So this morning, with the fog and the way the light was hitting it, I'm like, this is such a cool picture. Oh, I should stop and take a picture. And then I didn't because I'm like, you got to get to work. But yeah, it was very, very thick and eerie feeling, and I liked it.
0: All right.
1: What is that? Why are, I don't know, whatever, past life, not past life, I don't know what it is. Why are we so addicted to things or drawn to certain things like that?
0: Like fog?
1: Yeah, like weird, just like a setting or a spot or a, I don't know why I'm so hyper fixated on the Civil War all the time. What is that?
5: I don't know. Do you want me to tell you? I think that you were in a past life because I don't.
1: No, was I a soldier one time in the Civil War or something?
0: No. Oh, I see what you're saying. You're fixated on something. Why are you fixated on? I get your question now.
1: What is it about?
5: I think stuff you're just interested.
1: That creates those obsessions in us, or that addiction to that kind of that feeling that you get on a. I can't wait. Oh, this is that.
5: But
1: was
5: that would be like saying I'm really into true crime, so I must have been murdered in my past life. No, I don't.
0: Tomorrow we'll say every once in a while that she thinks she was like in her previous life may have died in a car accident or something, because she sometimes gets like she gets very tense in cars.
5: I do too, though. I think it might just be anxiety, guys.
1: It could be, but I mean,
0: there's that.
1: But yeah, what draws you to things like that? That's so weird to me. Like, I could have sat at that spot this morning for 2 hours and just stared at it and been like, this is so cool. Look at that. It's just a field right now. And then pretty soon that's going to be a road. And you're not even going to think twice about the fact that this didn't even exist a month ago.
5: It's just a weirdo.
1: Plus, it was foggy and cool.
5: I'm going the weirdo route.
1: Mm-hmm. Yeah, I guess.
5: Yeah.
1: I mean, it could be a weirdo. I just don't
5: creep. I mean, we could go that route.
1: It's like creep. There's nobody there. I wasn't creeping on anything. I was creeping on a farm field.
0: It was nature.
1: I was basically creeping on gravel road.
0: Essentially, it was a Bob nature. Ross picture.
1: Like, why is it that you?
5: I feel like that's more plausible than in a past life he was a Civil War soldier.
1: Well, I'm just thinking about like general
0: things. Could
1: you
0: imagine though? What if it's true? He gets his palm read like you were, you know, and they figure it out like his tarots. Or how do they tell if you like your past? Is it tarots or is it palms?
1: I'm not sure what would do that.
0: We should do that.
5: I'm good. Nope. I'm not inviting that into my world.
0: As a team bonding experience between the three of us.
1: Yeah, I'm with Katie on this one though. I don't want to unlock any. I don't want to use Ouija boards. I don't want any of that stuff.
5: Nope. Mm-mm.
0: I'll do it myself.
1: And then we'll find out later. And then I'll find out later where it's like, that doesn't exist. And you're like, oh, okay. It was just a weird feeling. Okay. Or whatever. But just any, I don't know what it is. Don't you just get weird feelings, random things too? You guys have driven all over the place. When we drive to Florida all the time, there's this one spot and we go over this one bridge over this little stream and it gives me the absolute creeps like I've been there before. It gives me the absolute goosebump, hair on the back of my neck creeps. And it has for 10 years as we've driven down that same spot, random spot in Alabama. Makes no sense. But the first time we drove over that bridge, and every time we drive over that bridge, it gives me the absolute creeps. And my family laughs at me, and they're like, oh, there's a creep bridge. I'm like, I know.
0: You're not alone in that spot. Okay, so Joe says he can hear the wind chimes as you describe that scenery, that scene there from the movie.
1: Yeah.
0: But then also, Jason says, I walk a dog up that bridge on Saturday. I think the DeLorean was hidden back there. So, like, so I guess
1: okay.
0: The Back to the Future imagery does connect.
1: That spot, it's so weird. It was the first thing I thought. The first time I ever hit that frontage, I'm like, this is like Back to the Future with the Lion Estates.
0: You realize I love that movie so much that I'm going to have to take a drive up there at 2 o'clock in the morning.
1: Oh, yeah, we'll go together.
0: just to see
1: it. You can do it broad daylight, too, because he went back in broad daylight. It's totally fine.
0: But I got to go when it's like 2-3 o'clock in the morning, and I know it's foggy.
1: Oh, yeah. I mean, today...
0: I want that effect.
1: I'm kicking myself for not taking that picture. Today was just eerie cool. Wish I would have taken it.
0: All right. Next up, just park on the roundabout.
1: I know, and I totally could have. There was no one on the road.
0: Cop will pull you over. Go, do you know who I am?
1: It was 3:50 in the morning. There wasn't a single person there. It just would have, yeah, little weird brake lights and stuff on the frontage road, and some guy standing there in the headlights in the mist. Probably would have gotten arrested. I don't know. Or just question, talk to. Hey, dude, what's he doing? This reminds me of Back to the Future. So that would have gone. Then I definitely would have been arrested.
0: You actually might have gotten away with it, actually. It does, actually, Nick.
4: 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We did it. We made the announcement. We are going to Punta Cana. You're going to want to trade in the cold for the sun and the waters.
0: 5 nights, 6 days, or you can do all 7. It's up to you, but it's going to be a good time on the beach in Punta Cana.
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1: Dominican Republic.
4: And you know what you don't want to have? FOMO in the Dominican Republic.
0: Yeah. No, not at all.
1: No, that's fear of missing out.
0: That's right, Nick, it is.
1: That's the very definition.
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1: Now would be good.
0: Now.
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1: Yeah, Katie's still in it. We got bounced.
2: Oh.
1: Jaguars got bounced. Mm.
2: So, I came into work today. I had off yesterday.
1: Oh, thank you for coming.
2: Yes, I came into work today to a surprise.
0: Yeah, you did.
2: On my desk. A few surprises.
1: Couple surprises. Yeah,
2: so I saw, we were with Slade on Sunday, and Slade was like, hey, I left you a surprise. And I was like, well, you can't do that. And I thought it was going to be production, which a commercial to record. Like, that's what I thought it was going to be. And I was like, you can't do that. Like, you got to tell me. Like, I don't do well in those situations. So he was like, no, you'll see. So I walk in, and on my desk, there's like this plethora of gifts.
1: Yeah. And it was a veritable gadzooks.
2: Yes. And I was like, holy cow, Slade, calm down. Like, it was just like, wow.
0: I'm a married woman, Slade.
2: Like, it was more of like the, what did I do to deserve this? And I said something out loud. I don't know what it was, but I must have.
1: You said Slade.
2: Yeah. And then Nick corrects me and he goes, no, some of those are from Eddie too. He goes, the Greek Freak gummies are from Slade. And then there's coffee, and then I see this Tops. I'm so mad you didn't get to hear my reaction.
1: Yeah, because I did have to look at her and go, he's not over there.
2: Yes. I see this Tops. It's almost like a gift card holder.
0: Yes.
2: So the thought's going through my head after I find out it's from you, and I was like, I swear to God, if this is a gift card for my husband to get cards. Like, I was mad.
1: That's what I thought. Yes. I thought it was going to be like a Joey Chestnut card or something like that for Michael.
2: Yes.
0: Well, I haven't opened it yet. Have you opened it yet?
2: Yes.
0: Okay.
2: So I opened it and I literally screamed joy. You guys, Eddie got me, first of all, not necessary. And I feel like a real jerk. I didn't get you anything.
0: No, you didn't do anything.
2: It's the Justin Bieber card.
0: So they sold these cards, right, on Tops. It was like limited run. But some of them were going to be autographed. Some of them were going to be like limited edition, one out of tens, one of ones.
2: Yeah.
0: So I didn't open it for that reason alone, wondering like, maybe what if I got lucky and the one that was shipped.
2: Does it matter if I ripped the outside a little bit? Okay. It was hard to get the thing open.
0: It's an envelope.
2: Okay. Well, now I want to, I didn't know though. I know, but with these cards, who knows?
0: I don't know. Does it have a number on it?
2: I'll have to look at it. I don't know what to look for. I was just excited when I saw Bieber. Like, I was just very like,
0: excited, rips it in half. Oh, it's a one.
2: Yeah. So,
0: Brody's college.
2: Okay, so yeah. So before we figure this out, though, that's the other thing I'm concerned about. So I don't know any of this yet. Like, what it is. It's not signed.
0: Okay.
2: Or at least I don't think it is.
0: If there's no like serial number on it, then it's just a base card.
2: Okay, so what happens though?
0: With what?
2: If it is,
1: if Bieber ever makes it big?
2: Well, no, that's what I mean though. What happens if this becomes a big card?
0: Okay, if it's a number card or a limited edition one, which if it's not numbered, it won't be. But if it is, then it's just probably worth a little bit more money than the other ones.
2: Okay, we'll do the agreement that Andrew and his buddy Drew did when they got that amazing card. Mm-hmm. We go halvesies if it's over 200.
0: Something tells me a Bieber card's not going to be that expensive.
2: You shut up.
1: Well, you never know. Haley's been good for him.
2: Yes.
0: An autographed Bieber card, I can't imagine to be.
2: Did you think Jay-Z was going to be big?
0: How big was his?
2: Michael got like $800 for his Jay-Z card.
0: Shut up.
2: Yeah.
1: Yeah, but he's, he's Rock Nation.
2: So that's why
1: he's having breakfasts for breakfast.
0: It's like he's here.
2: What if in like five years?
1: Bieber starts having breakfasts for breakfast, then the card goes up.
2: Okay, I'm going to go get it right now.
1: If it had been a card of him urinating in a bucket at a restaurant in the kitchen, then that would have been worth a lot of money, but it isn't. He was young. I'm giving him young.
0: The odds of that card being a one of one or one of ten or one of...
1: They're
0: very slim.
1: She shrieked with delight.
0: Because there was a lot of people that ended up buying this thing, and they're not great. And I only bought one. I could have bought like a package of 15 of them. And I'm like, I'm not going to buy 15 of them.
1: I was dying when she opened it. And then she's sitting there. She's going, oh my gosh, Eddie. And she's talking to you as though you were there.
0: I was in the studio.
1: And I'm like, yeah,
0: I was getting things ready for the show.
1: He's not here.
0: All right.
2: Okay, so I'm opening again.
0: Mm-hmm. So do you see any numbers on it anywhere?
1: Your hologram, number.
2: Where would it be?
0: Front or back? There
2: JB01.
0: Okay, that's just probably the card number itself.
2: Okay, yeah. So it doesn't mean like one of one?
0: No. Nope, just the base card then.
2: I still really like it though.
1: It's so pretty.
2: My response was I didn't know that that was a thing. Like, so
0: this is
2: like
0: your gateway. Now you see what I'm doing here is this.
2: Nope.
0: I am bonding you and your husband in card collecting.
2: Nope, I'm good. I'm good.
1: New respect for Michael, maybe?
2: Nope.
1: New respect.
0: Does Michael know about the 90s cards that came out?
2: No, what's up? Who knows? We don't talk about. We don't.
0: Okay, so it's called the 90s, and it's literally just famous people of the 90s, athletes, actors, and some of them are signed, so or not. It's actually fantastic.
2: That would be fun.
0: The box itself is packaged like Saved by the Bell. The colors, the intro.
1: Sweet.
0: It's fantastic. Like, you can get Mike Tyson autographs. Like, well, obviously, they're hard to find, right?
2: Yeah. But that would be so awesome. Whoa,
0: my
2: he's
0: back
2: here
0: is
2: too.
0: Broken. Everybody's here today.
1: If I ever got one, I'd have him sign it. My back is broken.
0: Do you think you would do it?
1: I don't know.
2: Spinal.
1: I don't know.
0: Spinal.
1: Mike Tyson.
0: I would so love it with you. That would be fantastic.
1: I want to eat your children. Mike Tyson.
2: Oh, Joe wants to know if there's a Marv Albert in that collection. That would be amazing.
0: Oh, that would. But I think, didn't we cancel Marv?
1: I mean, pretty serious.
2: Joe and Michael
1: stuff.
2: Did not.
1: Yeah.
0: I feel like Marv Albert got canceled. Wasn't he biting people?
2: Yeah. And weren't they openly talking about it?
1: I mean, the charges are pretty bad.
2: Yeah, well, they are.
1: He bit her, which I think was the only one that he ended up. There was other stuff. Yeah, there were other things going on there.
0: I mean, that aside, that family's pretty talented. Like the Alberts are doing sports.
1: Kenny,
2: I thought you meant with their weight.
1: Oh yeah. Oh yeah. No, oh my. Their numbers were overheard to say.
2: Mm-hmm. Yeah.
1: Yes, and the toupee.
0: I love. I mean,
2: so thank you, Eddie.
0: You're welcome.
2: Just like I said, I'm just sad you didn't get to hear my genuine. Giddy shout.
0: No, yeah, you're welcome. For those wondering, I also got Nick stuff too. He also got coffee and I also then got him
1: Pop-Tarts. Yeah.
2: Are they the super stuffed? Because by the way, we tried those.
1: Wait, they're super stuffed Pop-Tarts?
2: Yeah.
0: No, it was like a 12 pack variety pack.
2: And do you know what I like about them?
1: Strawberry, little cherry, little blueberry, it's solid.
2: Do you know what I like about the super stuffed?
1: No.
2: They come in packs of one.
1: Oh, that is nice.
2: Yes.
1: That is nice because sometimes you just want one.
2: Well, for the calorie counting people, like, because you don't want the two. You just feel like a heathen when you're eating two.
1: Sometimes you just want one.
2: The super stuff, though, is just, it's got more jelly in it.
0: Pop-Tarts do hit the spot sometimes.
1: Yeah, that's going to be my celebration today. Eddie and I were talking about it. Yeah, I've got 2 days of celebrations ahead of me.
2: Why?
1: I have my annual physical, which update. Thought was going to be yesterday.
0: Oh,
1: they offered, it was all happening live on the air. They offered me a new time, and it worked out way better. So I was like, oh, great, I'll take it. And I had 3 hours or whatever until it expired, offer expires at whatever time. So then I accepted it like an hour later after I just double checked with my wife and like, hey, we're good. Like, if it's okay if this were to run late, you're okay with football pictures and all that stuff. And she's like, oh my gosh, take it. It's way better. I'm like, yeah. So I accepted it. That appointment's already gone. I was like, but why did you offer it to me and give me a 3-hour window? I didn't realize they offer it to a bunch of people and it's first come, first serve.
0: That's some BS.
1: I know.
0: You can't say you have a 3-hour window to accept this because it's offered to other people.
1: It was like offer expires at and then it gives you the time. Right. And you're like, okay, so I've got 3 hours
0: to
1: respond. If the
0: offer is there, you should be the only one. Like,
1: I thought so.
0: Or at least say 3 other people have this offer.
1: Yes.
0: Reply right away.
1: Right. So then I got super proactive. I'm like, this is great. I'm going to set up all my blood work and my lab work separately because I wasn't fasting at that point because I had already eaten some eggs. So I'll just set up my blood work. I'm going to be a proactive customer. I'm going to be a great, great patient. I'm going to get all this stuff all set up. I went through my records. I found all the different tests they want to run and all the different ones and the urine analysis and the lipase and everything. Everything. I signed up for all that blood work. Got it all set for today at 1:00. Like, this is going to be awesome. Get off the air at the score. Zip on up there. Get the blood work done. The physical will already be done. Wash my hands till 2027. This is going to be great. And then denied. Boom. To stamp. So anyway, whatever. Long story short. I've got post-blood work celebration today where I can't wait to eat a bunch of those Pop-Tarts now because blood work's done. And, whatever. don't need to get retested till 2027. So eat those Pop-Tarts.
0: I do apologize for bringing you Pop-Tarts when you're in the middle of fasting.
1: So. No, it's great. You didn't know. How would you know? You thought I got the appointment. And then I've got post-annual physical celebration, which is always like once the blood work is done and the physical is done. Let's just get some fried food or something like that. Let's get some cheese curds. And then I've got 11 months and 30 days to work that stuff out till next year.
0: Nobody would know he just had an eating competition on Friday.
2: Oh, gosh.
1: Man, I could go. I'm so mad I'm out of andouille sausage. That sausage was so good Saturday morning. Ooh.
0: It's Kiss. 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

0: 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Good morning.
1: Good morning.
0: Katie, that's Nick. I'm Eddie. 67 degrees out there. And Passport to Paradise. Yep, we're going to Punta Cana. Book now online, 95.9kissfm.com. Thanks
1: can't
0: a bunch of vacations
1: flan,
0: and travel
1: man.
0: Leaders. Do they have flan in the Republic, Dominican Republic?
1: I don't know. I would assume just because every all-inclusive I've ever been to is loaded flan. With flan. In some iteration. The ones in Mexico were great. They were little mini flan cups.
0: I realize as we were leaving Mexico that we really never stopped and had actual Mexican food
1: at the
0: resort.
1: I'm so upset we didn't do the Mexican restaurant there.
2: Wasn't
1: That's
2: it so
1: the one
2: booked,
1: regret.
2: Though?
0: It was always full.
1: Absolutely. Yeah.
0: So I wonder, like, are we going to have that experience when we go to the Dominican Republic? Like, what
1: know.
0: Is the... I don't even know what is, like, their main dish. I should do some research.
1: Yeah.
0: So, like, what their main dish is. And I feel like because I grew up with Mexican food, I didn't feel like I had to when I was down there.
1: Yeah. I do feel like we're going to get a lot of plantains, and I'm here for the plantains. Give me the plantains, fried plantains, sauteed
0: plantains.
1: With a little crema
0: on top of it.
1: Crema front. Oh my gosh, dude. Mm-hmm. I'm pretty sure that the plantain is going to be very forward.
0: I believe
1: and
0: that.
1: I am so excited for plantains. I love plantains. I love shaved plantains and fried plantains and lemon shrimp, pepper shrimp.
0: It's like bubblegum right bubble now.
1: Bubblegum of the plantains. Plantains are great. I don't prepare them enough. Can't remember the last time I made a plantain.
0: You just can't have enough of them. That's funny.
1: Oh, plantains are great. Oh, do you like plantains, Katie?
2: No.
1: What?
2: I'm not like there. Aren't they just bananas that
1: no.
2: are that are
1: like
2: that, with
1: starchy,
2: like no flavor?
1: No,
0: oh,
1: they have
0: plenty.
1: Oh
0: flavor.
1: My gosh, Katie, it's
0: absolutely
1: a unique flavor.
0: Of flavor.
1: Oh,
0: Kiss FM. Hello,
1: mashed green plantains is fantastic with garlic and onions. A savory plantain.
0: Are you a fan of plantains? Hello.
3: Are we live? I mean, I'll just keep your britches on. I'll behave myself. I promise.
1: Hello, Chica.
0: Oh, we are live.
3: I know we are. What is flan? You can't bring up flan and not explain what
0: flan
3: is.
1: It's flan. It's custard. It's a delectable custardy delight.
3: I really want to just almost go to this just to see Katie boss Michael around. You know, I'm excited to...
2: We don't know if he's going yet.
3: Come on, why do you tease that?
2: We don't know if you're going yet.
3: Me, if I'm going, you won't figure it out. I won't announce myself. I'll just be there.
0: I won't announce myself. What are you, a peacock?
2: Yeah. Yes.
3: You know, I was just, you know, me and Katie were doing a short Snapchat the other day, and I think Michael was blinking SOS in the background.
2: You are ridiculous.
3: Asking for help.
2: You are ridiculous. It was at the T-Rex game on Friday night, and he was ripping me.
1: Why?
2: Mm-hmm. I don't know, because that's what Chico does.
3: Mike, he was also in the background cupping his thumb and crasping his fingers around his thumb.
2: Good day. Good day.
1: Yep.
4: Good day, sir.
2: Which, by the way, he just figured out what that was from.
1: Yeah. Oh, yeah. We heard all about it yesterday.
0: Yeah, that's why we made this.
1: That's why I made
4: good
1: that.
4: Good day, sir.
2: Thank you.
0: Yep. Just for Chico.
2: Thank you. Thank you. I almost did this to the PCA kid the other day.
1: Oh,
2: I'm very sad that
1: cry.
2: Nick didn't share the story yesterday because
1: Katie
2: the whole time I was
1: cry.
2: Like, man, I wish Eddie was here.
1: Well, you needed to be here to tell the story. This was not something I should tell in your absence.
2: So we were at the T-Rex game on Sunday and we had the suite, which we were very grateful for. And next to us, it must have been a birthday party or something.
1: It had to have been. It had to have been a party of some sort.
2: It was a group of boys, I'd say, 10 years old?
1: Yeah. Definitely. Yep.
2: They were so into the game. So into the game. One kid was wearing a PCA jersey that was about 7 sizes too big for him. And it was fantastic. He had these thick glasses. These glasses were so fogged up. Like, but he was a Cubs fan. And we were playing the South Bend
1: Super
2: Cubs.
1: Super into it. Yep.
2: Yes. Screaming. They had just hit a home run. But he's getting in the faces of his buddies.
1: Oh, yeah.
2: Like, just giving
1: Cubs
2: it.
1: Cubs took the lead on the T-Rats, and he erupted. He was waiting. He was just waiting to come out of that seat.
2: Yes. So he does it, and then he looks at his buddies, and he screams, "Who's the best team in the MLB? And then I yelled, "The Brewers." And he just got really quiet. And then he went back into his suite.
0: They're 10-year-olds.
2: I know.
0: They're 10-year-olds.
1: My son, after three innings of still disappearance of the young boy, Jacob leans over to me and he goes, "It's been awfully quiet since Katie beat down that kid." And I go, "Right?" He hasn't even come back out yet. And I'm like, "I know.
0: Katie!" It was 10-year-old.
2: First of all, it was just it was a natural reaction. Like,
1: your tone that you just had, you're like, "The Brewers."
2: Yeah.
1: It totally was that way. Like, she didn't scream it. She just kind of said it.
2: I'm just out here spitting facts. Like, at least, like, I could back it up with, "We are the number one team right now."
1: Oh, yeah. No, and like, he knew it because he smiled. He smiled like, "Well, yeah." Mm-hmm.
2: Then didn't come back out. It was, and then I got a text. But it was funny because the parents were there, and they just kept leaning over and they're like, "We're so sorry. We're so sorry." And I was like, "No, this is great."
1: It was hysterical. There were a couple other kids that were Cubs fans, and they would cheer and stuff. And the parents were like, "All right, Cubs fans, sit down." Like, they were going at them too. It was great.
2: But the T-Rats ended up winning. Like, it was a comeback, wasn't it?
1: Yeah, T-Rats had to come from behind, but then almost gave it away. Gave up back-to-back homers in the ninth. They won by one, but gave up back-to-back solo home runs in the ninth. So the Cubs start coming back, and it starts getting wild in that box again.
2: So when I had to leave.
1: The Cubs fans are starting to feel it.
2: Well, and Brody had, it was a sold-out game. And Brody had football that he had to be at 5 o'clock. And at this point, it was 4:04. And I go, "Holy crap, we got to go." I said, "We can't get stuck in that. In the parking lot."
0: Right.
2: Like, we can't do a 20-minute whatever. And I mean, they do things really well there, but obviously you're going to be. So I'm like, "We got to go." So we had the ninth inning left. I received separate texts from Nick and Nicole, our sales manager, saying, "This kid is in tears. He's going through it. He is crying."
0: You made a kid cry, Katie.
1: Yeah, so, he was invested. And you felt so badly for him because we've all been there at that age. You want it so badly, and then they start to come back, and they hit two back-to-back homers, and you're thinking, "They got, like, we're going to win."
0: The boy's fine after yesterday's crash down in Chicago. He's fine.
1: He sure is. Yeah, tough outing for Vaughn yesterday.
2: Yeah.
1: I say sarcastically because it should never get to Andrew Vaughn.
0: Chico chiming in once again. Katie just crushing dreams and bossing boys around 10-year-olds. At 10 years old, hashtag poor Michael. Classic Katie making little kids cry.
2: Yes, it's what I do.
1: Mm-hmm. Mm-hmm. She's been making me cry for years. After every show.
0: After every show. How dare you say it like that?
1: Have to go in the bathroom and sit for a few minutes.
0: You did that segment and you ruined it.
1: Yep. Yep. That's what I do.
0: This day in history. Tina Turner, "What's Love Got to Do With It?" hit number one on the charts.
1: What's Love Got to Do? Oh, yeah.

0: So yeah, number one.
1: Oh, Tina's the best. I love Tina. Aretha should get her flowers. She does. Tina does it better than anybody else. She's good. She's got that gravelly. She can do the sentimental. She can do the angry woman, the bitter, scorned woman song. She's great. Tina's the tops.
2: Mm-hmm.
1: Take that, Sabrina Carpenter. Tina Turner. Hey, Katy Perry. Whatever. Tina's the best. Isn't she the best?
0: 100%. Better than Madonna.
1: I do agree with that. She is simply the, yes, she is, Landon. Dynamite drop.
3: Thank Which, you. By the way, did you hear Taylor Swift is super upset?
1: What do you
3: that
1: mean?
3: That Madonna's leading the VMAs, and I guess they're working, her team is working very hard in the background to be like, hey, can we please include Taylor Swift in these, in like leading the pack, Madonna and Taylor Swift, and that everybody's so afraid to go against Taylor Swift that they're appeasing her.
0: That's made up.
3: No, it's not. No, it's not.
0: You're going to believe
3: no,
0: that.
3: No, it's not. I'm going to believe that people don't go against Taylor Swift because they're afraid to. Did we not have somebody in the studio?
0: Oh, AJ, can you finish that thought right now?
3: Don't AJ, remember?
1: Yes, I do. I know exactly.
3: We had an
1: reference.
3: Artist come in, and I openly on air said Taylor Swift was a mean girl, and he got real quiet, and his eyes got really big, and we turned off the mic, and he goes, you can't do that. And who was it? Who was his label? It was, wasn't it Jay-Z?
1: Might have been.
3: And he was like, nope, you can't, like, no, we're under, like, strict orders. You can't say anything about Taylor Swift.
0: I think these are all just made up stories.
3: Nick witnessed it.
1: Well, that I did.
0: Yeah, but that could just be him messing around.
3: No, because he was shocked at the stuff I was saying. He was like, I can't believe you're willing to say this stuff. But anyways, what are we guessing?
0: Tina Turner.
1: Taylor, cover Private Dancer, and then we'll talk.
0: Great song.
3: That is.
0: This song was number
3: Dancing
0: one.
3: Dancing for money, do what you want me to do.
0: I'm a private dancer.
3: That makes me think, baby, come to me. Yeah. That's those infomercials.
1: Yep. All your hits from your favorite 1980s artists. The singer-songwriter CD collection. Baby, come to me.
0: This might be the and most squirrel moment we've had in the show.
3: What are we guessing on Tina Turner?
0: What song has to do with it was number one out in the state?
3: Let's go 1991.
1: 85.
4: Am I going to guess?
0: Yes.
4: 1984.
0: Yes.
1: Landon celebrates her entire catalog. That's why we get along so well. Sometimes Landon and I just sit together and we listen to records. Tina records.
4: Yes.
0: Best Here we times. Go. David Bowie on this day launches online internet service provider.
1: Oh, is this when he did BowieNet?
0: BowieNet.
3: Oh.
1: That was a big deal.
0: The service offers basic internet services and exclusive Bowie news and releases.
1: Yes. Yeah. You'll get not only internet, but you'll also get news about me, Bowie. This is Bowie to Bowie. David, I love Bowie Net. I use it all the time, Mick Jagger said. I can't get enough. Sometimes I spend hours alone on Bowie Net. Just looking at pictures of you, David.
0: I really wish we had cameras in here just to see what he does with his arms and his
1: Thank
0: hand fingers.
1: Thank you so much. I always wanted to know, this is late 90s. I remember this. I remember being in college and loving this. And I wanted to get BowieNet so badly because I wanted to know. We were still in the middle of like, gang, gang, gang, gang, gang, gang, gang. Yeah. There was still AOL and all that stuff. And I remember we'd always talk about it with the friends. And I was like, I wonder if you log on to BowieNet. Is it like, this is Bowie? Or like, hello?
0: Were you doing Bowie back then?
1: Yeah, I love Bowie. Love this Bowie. Doing Bowie stuff.
3: I don't know what
1: the streets
3: say.
1: With Mick Jagger and Bowie.
3: Bowie Net was, let's go 93. I have no
1: idea.
3: I'm going
1: to say 98.
3: I've never heard of Bowie Net.
1: 8.
4: I will agree with Nick.
0: 1998.
1: Wise choice, Landon.
4: Thank you. Mm.
1: Stick with me on all things Bowie. I'm Ziggy Stardust. I'm married to a model.
0: The wreck of the Titanic was found 73 years after it sank in the Atlantic Ocean. So let's see if you guys can do some math here if you figure out when it sank.
3: 95.
1: Oh, did you say 73 years after it sank?
3: Was it 1921 or 1912?
1: No, it was 12, so it would have been 85. We found it in 85, yeah. Eddie, based on the clues you gave us.
4: 85.
0: I mean, that's impressive that you knew when it sank.
1: Yeah.
0: I would have no clue where to start.
1: Yeah, 12. Right. Yep. Yeah. Yep. I was probably on that one, too. I was right after I died in the Civil War, and then I was reincarnated as a Titanic passenger.
0: You were Leo?
1: I was. I was.
0: And you painted...
1: You should see the way I draw French girls.
0: Sarah Michelle Gellar married Freddie Prinze Jr. on this day.
3: Okay, I think they just celebrated their 25th.
1: They did, so that would be 2001.
4: Okay.
1: Sure, I'll go with you then.
4: Sure.
1: You seem very knowledgeable on this.
0: She seemed very excited to say that right away.
1: David.
0: Except today is her 24th anniversary. They got married in 2002.
1: Oh. Mm-hmm. Well, there goes that.
0: World War II began on this day when Nazi Germany invaded Poland.
1: All right, so we like 4 years investment in wars. We were 41-45, but it started in 39.
3: I thought it was 39. I'm gonna go 39.
1: Okay, Katie. Then I will agree, even though you led us astray on that Freddie Prinze Jr. thing.
4: I will agree too.
1: I'm gonna say 39 too, yeah.
0: 1939. Well done. Well done. That's all I have for today.
3: Landon,
1: is there any more news about Bowie?
3: Yeah, what time? We got to do. Landon, are you going to do Summer Lovin' with us?
4: Sure.
0: Is that today?
3: Yeah, we need some Pink Ladies and T-Birds.
4: Oh, that's okay. Right.
0: Mm-hmm. All right.
3: Mm-hmm. Yeah.
0: Mm-hmm. Are we doing it now?
3: No.
0: Oh, we're doing I got nervous. I'm not ready.
3: We got to do it as the kids are getting on the bus.
0: Oh, yeah, kids will love it.
3: Yeah, they love it.
1: Do you want David Bowie to perform?
0: Is there maybe a different song? Look for kids this day, like, or is that it? Summer Lovin' has got to be
3: we
0: it.
3: Do.
0: Okay. This is great. I mean,
1: I'll put on my tight pants.
3: We're not doing it because it's good.
0: It feels dated to me.
3: That's fine. It's about Summer Lovin'. Yeah.
1: Danny.
3: Yeah, Sandy.
0: All right,
1: Danny. I met at the beach.
3: Yeah.
1: I do not know what's chicken.
0: That's coming up.
1: That. Check the yellow pages or something.
0: It's 6:22. Lando, what do you got for us?
4: Good morning. The company now overseeing operations at Green Bay Austin's Trouble International Airport reveals its plans for the facility. Vantage Group says it is looking to improve hospitality, install new jet bridges and HVAC equipment, and add new flights. Vantage Group reached a 5-year agreement with Brown County to manage the airport in July. Activity is up at Port Green Bay. Officials say more than 239,000 metric tons of cargo moved through the port in July. That is up 8% from the same month last year. 22 vessels entered Port Green Bay in July, bringing the total number so far this year 259.
1: In a Port Green Bay.
4: And a Howard grocery store worker wins a statewide bagging competition. Darren Tao, who was employed at the Woodmans on Duck Creek Parkway, took the top spot in the Great Wisconsin Bag Off Championship. Participants were evaluated on the speed in which they bagged groceries, along with their bag building technique, weight distribution, style, and appearance. Tao will represent the state in the National Grocers Association Best Bagger Championship next February.
1: Ay caramba, that's great news.
4: Darren Tao.
3: What is it?
4: So, Darren Tao.
3: Oh, Darren.
4: Yes.
3: Darren can be heard to say...
1: Better bangers, better prices, because we're employee-owned.
0: Thanks, Landon.
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7: Kiss FM weather. Morning fog may be dense north of the Fox Cities. We'll break out into some sunshine. Hot and humid, a high of 87 with the heat index in the 90s this afternoon. Tonight, muggy with a low of 67. Scattered thunderstorms, especially after midnight. Early thunder, then clearing tomorrow. Not as hot, a high of 81. From the WBY First Air Weather Center, I'm meteorologist Steve Balon.

0: 95.9 Kiss FM Fever Dream. That's Alex Warren at 6:33. Good morning. That's Katie. That's Nick. I am Eddie. We have 71 degrees out there. It's going to be humid and there's reports of fog in there. Katie, I'm not going to play it because I don't have it ready. But next time I'll be ready for it, I promise.
1: Well, I think tomorrow. I think we're going to get more tomorrow.
0: There's going to be plenty of fog.
1: Depends on what, if it rains overnight kind of thing, but these conditions are ripe for it. Leon's been at the buffet.
0: Good old Leon.
1: He's getting larger.
0: So I was telling briefly this to Nick before he got here this morning, Katie, and this is our first go-around with Mateo back in school since last week.
2: Yeah.
0: Doing homework. He didn't have homework in first grade, second grade, third grade. There's homework now. All the homework is on the Chromebook.
2: Yep.
0: So hear me out here. I got a third grader who doesn't really know how to type.
2: Oh.
0: Because we were the parents that never gave him video games. Like, so he's figuring out the keyboard right now. He can type, but he's kind of pecking.
1: Yeah.
0: Not a big deal. I get that, but it drives me nuts because I'm like, you know the answer, type it in. Faster, faster.
1: Come on.
0: But I'm sitting there. Mm-hmm. But also, like, I think I need a class on how to use their Chromebooks and their software because I have no clue how to find his homework. He's like, he wrote it in his planner that they gave him.
2: Yeah.
0: He can't decipher his writing. And then he can't decipher his own writing. And they say, well, it's in the Google Calendar, in the Chromebook. I'm looking at the calendar. There's nothing there.
2: Everything is done through their Chromebooks now.
0: I don't like that.
2: Everything.
0: I don't like that one bit. So then Tamara has text her friend who happens to have a kid in Mateo's classroom. And she said, oh, just send a screenshot of the calendar. I'm like, my calendar doesn't look like that calendar. It looks different. Looks completely different. So I don't think his settings are set up properly.
1: It's possible. I mean, it is possible because those things all get shared. And
0: so then I find a hub that lists all the assignments from teachers. Okay, it's there. It's not exactly the way it looks, but it's there. I found it. But then I see assignments from like April of last year, May of last year. I'm like, well, that's not
2: right. It doesn't make any sense.
1: Yeah, I don't think it's...
0: Then I see stuff for second grade and fourth. So like whatever Chromebook he got.
2: Yeah.
0: Must have been somebody else's Chromebook, and when they added his stuff, they didn't remove stuff.
1: Yeah. It's possible.
0: So now I'm even more confused, because yesterday we made him do more work than he should have.
1: You know, guys, you don't have to do all of September. Like, what?
0: I mean, he essentially did, like, three levels ahead. Like, we just kept going.
1: It totally reminds me of, when you were telling me the story, it reminds me of during COVID, when everybody got sent home and we did virtual learning. And the program that we used, it was called Acelus. It was this program that was used to get the kids in there and do all the stuff. And I didn't realize the same thing. We went in there and the lessons took about 30 minutes or whatever. Mm-hmm. And we plowed through five or six lessons with the kids and like, okay, yeah, good. We spent a couple of hours, you know, doing your work. And we got a note back from whatever person like monitors that. And it was like, well, you basically finished the entire lesson. That was going to take about 3 weeks. And we're like, oh, well, we plowed through it this afternoon because... It's like, do we keep going? Yeah, you're like, this is, and you kind of got this momentum to it.
0: Right.
1: Where it was like, man, science has got, like, you're interested in the lightning and stuff like that right now? Let's keep going. This is great. And we plowed through basically the rest of the year, like 2 months left or whatever it was.
0: That was last night because it was all compound words. And Mateo was feeling it. And he's going, okay, basketball, of course, it's easy. And he's typing it in. And he's moving slow, but he's doing it. But he's on the moment. Next one, butterfly. He's like, I think we did more. I don't know. I'm going through. So, I'm like, oh, we're done through a lot of stuff.
1: Yep,
0: like,
1: look at that. He's done until Christmas.
2: So what are you, and I'm not saying this in like a way, what are you concerned about?
0: I don't know how to find his homework. So like, because if he doesn't know where to find it, how do I know he's doing it?
2: Does he know where to find it?
0: Not yet. Okay. He was like yesterday, he's like, I'm only 5 days in, guys. Like he was trying to, like, I'm still learning how they do things. It is different from where he came from, where he went to school before.
2: Because I'm just wondering, because it was like Nick said, I remember it was so bad, Ash. I got COVID and I don't think your kids were in person, but Kakana was in person. And I remember picking him up because he had to be quarantined.
0: Right.
2: And I remember the teacher just going, he knows what to do. And I was like, but I need no more explanation. And she goes, no, he knows what to do. Like, it was so bad, Ash. Like, it was so like, oh my gosh. Like she was like, don't worry about it. You're fine. Like, this is what we've been training for. Like,
0: I did email the teacher because I go, Mateo, can you help me decipher his planner?
2: Yeah.
0: I took a picture of his planner. I go, what is he supposed to be doing? So she sent, she emailed us back saying, these are the lessons we have to do.
2: Yeah.
0: I couldn't find him because he doesn't know exactly where to go yet. He's still trying to learn the system that kids have been using for 2 years now.
2: I feel like this is what I think you should do.

0: both of our kids at the same time. Like, just get the, so you don't have to do the spiel the entire time.
1: No HIPAA laws here.
0: And so as Joe's sitting there, Joe and Finley's mom are sitting there, and they're listening to me ask the questions, and all of a sudden they're like, oh, we're going to ask the questions too. And
2: she
0: the questions,
2: one up us.
0: Well, no, and the questions, though, were like, what's homework like? And the teacher kind of like, it was just going, he's in eighth grade. How do we not know what homework is like? And I go, because my child has never had homework, and this doesn't make sense to me. And then Joe's like, mine too. Like, why aren't our kids yet getting a homework? And she goes, well, they have pie time, which is study hall.
1: Yeah.
0: And I go, but my kid delivers mail during study hall. I go, so again, make this make sense.
1: Postal worker.
0: And she goes, well, the way that the schedules are now, they go in blocks. So she goes, these kids, their attention span. She goes, we can't do 2 hours. So she goes, they get like a half an hour to do their homework during their class. So she goes, yes, this is entirely feasible that your kids don't have homework. So again, I just feel like you got to wait it out a little bit too. I mean, but, I waited until also, literally eighth grade.
2: It's nerve wracking because
0: yes,
2: this is the first time
0: it.
2: We're doing all
0: I
2: this.
0: Have oh, no, totally. I don't know anything about my kids' schooling.
2: And then I go back to when I was in school, you don't have the homework the next day.
0: Yes.
1: Right.
2: You're toast.
0: It's terrifying.
2: Right.
1: No, and you get stressed then because you don't know. So you're stressed for your own child and then you're stressed about your own inability to help. Right.
2: Exactly. It's
1: double.
2: So then on top of that, I see assignments that are due at the end of the week. So they give you a whole week to do a couple worksheets online, which also throws me. Okay, everything online, and
0: again,
2: it's
0: warn
2: easier
0: you.
2: For teachers. And I'm not saying, but it was easier for parents when it was on hand on paper.
1: When you tore it out, it was a physical tear out with a perforated edge. Yeah.
0: I'm going to warn you about this, and I think Nick will back me. If this is the path, if his path is similar to our children's, which online learning and all of that, he's going to tell you that he turned in an assignment and it says it's late.
2: Uh-huh.
0: Believe your child. Because these teachers have so much that they have to update.
2: Sure.
0: And like Brody has stuff from like 2 years ago, and it'll start getting to the where you're like, you don't have homework. You're not coming home with anything. You're not doing anything. Now I'm supposed to believe that you have all this stuff handed in, and it's going to be this ongoing fight. And then you're like, I really don't want to bother this teacher about a half page worksheet needs to be handed in.
2: I did feel bad emailing the teacher last night, but I'm like, it's 4:30.
1: Oh,
2: like,
1: you're okay. Yeah, you're okay. I think they prefer the communication over the assumption and miscommunication and error.
0: Yeah,
1: they absolutely 100% don't ever feel guilty about that.
2: So when I replied back after her giving me like the how to find it, I'm like, you may want, after you teach them how to use it, can you send me like cliff notes and how to just so I know? Because I can't fully trust that he's going to come back going, this is how I do it,
0: yeah,
2: guys,
0: see,
2: because
0: that's,
2: I don't
1: oh,
2: that's
1: know. All right. No, you are an active parent early. You are a delight.
2: I'll back off at one point. Trust me.
0: Yeah.
2: I'll back off quickly. I just, new school
1: absolutely.
2: Year, new experiences for all of us here.
0: I just keep thinking too, though, I don't know if my kid knows how to type.
2: Isn't that
0: I've
2: wild?
0: I've never really paid attention to it.
2: I didn't learn how to type until high school. So now, like last night, me and Tamara talked, like, do we just get them some lessons? They're online lessons, so I guess we could.
0: You're speaking to the daughter of a typing teacher.
2: Would you like to teach my son how to type?
0: But you can send him to my
1: blood,
0: you
1: Eddie.
0: Can send him to my dad. He was the business.
1: Oh, I thought you were volunteering. I thought you said it was like in your DNA.
0: Oh,
1: like,
0: no.
1: My father did it, so I also
0: No,
1: do it.
0: He was the business administration marketing teacher.
2: Yeah, but he's in Milwaukee. You're here closer.
0: We can do it online.
1: Sure.
0: A space S. Do you remember? It was a little dog. Pause. Pause was his name.
2: It did get to the point yesterday while he's typing because he knows the answers, right? And he knows how to spell these things, but he's looking for the letter. So, like,
1: yeah.
2: I go middle row, top, button, right.
1: Totally.
2: I just kept doing that. And he goes, looks at me at one point and goes, that is very helpful. And he keeps going because I know he knows how to spell them.
0: Yes.
2: So, and he's going, B, B. I go, left. He's like, oh, there it is. W, top left.
1: That did tick me off when we first started using typing. And it was, why can't they just make this alphabetical?
0: Yeah.
1: But it's, you know, based on.
2: Yeah, it makes sense.
1: Frequency of letters and things like that. Obviously, there's a science to the keyboard.
2: And I'm no fool. He'll figure it out.
1: But as a kid, it doesn't make sense.
2: But it is, like, when you've been typing for years, now you're like, let's speed it up a little bit.
0: This
2: buddy.
0: Is what's so insane, though. Is it necessary anymore?
1: To know how to type?
0: Is that one of those things? Yeah. Because everything is done on iPads and
1: voice command.
0: Yeah.
2: he does a lot of voice commands for sure.
1: It blew my mind the first time

0: that it was my daughter. The first time she did an assignment with the microphone.
1: Yeah.
0: And I was like, what are you doing? And she's like, well, you talk it. I was like, that is awesome.
1: Yeah.
0: That is incredible. As it transcribes everything. It was just amazing.
1: The bro texting in, like, I'm 46. I don't know how to type properly. He's fine. We also had a co-host who didn't know how to type.
0: I remember him.
2: But no, but I'm just saying. For, like,
0: we felt the same way you did, Eddie. Hanging maybe, over shoulders sometimes going, we'll just respond.
2: But maybe it's just me, right?
0: I'll handle it. I don't want
1: it. He's just backing away.
0: It was like, I don't want to do work and I really don't have time to respond to this email, but. I'll just do it. It was so Jimmy Fallon Saturday Night Live. Move!
1: Do you remember, too, we had another co-host who I was just chit-chatting with last night. He wouldn't go directly to his email. He would Google his email first.
2: Mm-hmm. Google his email? How would you Google your email?
1: You would
0: type
1: Google,
0: in, you know,
1: like,
0: your
1: Outlook.
0: Name, Outlook.
1: Yes.
2: That's funny.
0: Yeah.
1: I still don't know if he knows that there were other ways.
0: He might not.
2: You guys just left him in the dark?
0: Why?
2: You know, probably. Just, hey, buddy.
0: Yeah, because he was kind of like, what's the point?
1: Yes.
0: You know?
1: Yes.
0: He looked at
1: because
0: it like,
1: you knew that once you taught him, it would become your responsibility.
0: Yeah, that's just it. It was going to be the, hey, can you show me how to do that? Yes. And you're like, I don't have time for this.
1: Like, he's doing just fine.
0: Right, he was. It was like, totally. It's like, he found it.
2: At this point, you guys said he's too old to learn.
1: Yeah.
2: You can't teach an old dog new tricks.
0: You know, if you always find the fruit roll-ups in the pantry for your kid, they'll never learn to find them themselves.
3: The signs are all around us. School's back. Pumpkin spice is in the air. Halloween is in the stores. It had to happen. The end of summer. Okay, now here's an actual reason to be dramatic.

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0: It's September 1.
1: Holy cow. Oh, yeah. What is today? What are our special days?
0: Today is, give me 2 seconds, I'll
1: today,
0: tell you how the whole thing is.
1: As Carter says, Cooking with Carter.
0: Today, Ginger Cat Appreciation Day.
1: Ginger Cat? Oh, the little red hair, the little tabbies.
0: Emma M. Nutt Day honors the world's first female telephone operator hired on this day, 1878.
2: Give me that.
1: Emma Nutt.
0: And World Letter Writing Day.
2: It's like this and it's like that. Give me them big old legs, that dog. You proud to beg.
0: All right, let's start with.
1: I thought the same thing. A little easy. All right. Give me that, Emma. Oh.
0: Former Top Chef host Padma Lashimi.
2: Oh.
1: Padma.
0: She's awesome.
2: Yeah.
0: She
2: I like
0: had
2: her.
0: This gnarly scar on her arm, which looked awesome.
2: Yep. I'm going to say she's 59.
1: I'll say 54.
0: 56.
1: Oh.
0: The man who invented Tybo, Billy Blanks, has got a birthday.
1: Billy Blanks. He's punching and kicking, and he's got no shirt on.
2: Our parents had Sweat Into the Oldies, and then we had Billy Blanks.
1: Yep.
2: They are not the same.
1: No, not at all.
0: Come on.
2: Yeah.
1: Sweat. Billy was just kicking the crap out of you.
2: Oh, my gosh.
1: Then, we had Tybo and then P90X.
2: Yep.
0: Was that also Billy Blanks, P90X?
1: No. P90X was a different dude.
0: What was his name?
1: I don't know. P90X got me kicked out of the living room. I did P90X for about a month, and it was phenomenal. It was amazing. And my wife at one point just goes, she goes, you have to go in the basement. And I was like, but we don't have a DVD player in the basement. And she goes, you're dripping
0: everywhere. Take the laptop and go.
1: She's like, you're dripping everywhere. Like, you can't even walk on this carpet. Yeah. You're so sweaty. I was like, P90X. I was in the best shape of my life. Billy Blanks, Tybo. How is he doing? Is he still Tybo-ing it?
0: Probably. Still kicking.
1: Why don't we bring that
0: butts
1: back?
2: It's a great question.
1: That thing is a phenomenal full body workout.
2: Agreed.
1: It's HIIT training, baby. High intensity workout.
2: I'm going to say he's 61.
1: I'll say 64.
0: 71.
1: Whoa.
0: Yep.
1: He could still beat the crap out of us, I'll bet.
2: Yeah.
1: I bet he could look at you and you would die.
0: Lead singer of the Miami Sound Machine, Gloria Estefan's got a birthday today.
2: Get up on your
0: conga. Bad Boy Rhythm is going to get you.
2: I'm going to say she is 69.
1: I'm going to say 63.
0: 69.
1: Oh, Katie.
2: Thank you.
0: Gabby's husband, Carlos, on Desperate Housewives, Ricardo Chavarria.
1: I like him.
2: 62.
1: I like him. And she did him dirty. And he was not very nice either, but still, did him dirty.
2: Mm-hmm.
1: You don't do that with a pool boy. Plus, he belonged to What's Her Face on Passions.
2: You are my passion for life. Teresa.
1: Yeah. Yeah. He was already, he had a relationship on Passions. We're both looking up with him.
2: Did I say 61?
1: She's sick. I'm going to say he's 58.
0: He is 55.
1: Oh.
0: And the last one, she's married to Tom Holland. Zendaya has a birthday today.
2: I'm going to say 31.
1: 28.
0: She is 30.
1: Ah,
2: all right.
0: There you go. That's all I got for you.
2: We got Dan Ryer of Oshkosh. A big happy birthday
1: Dan,
2: to you
1: Dan,
2: as well. That's
1: birthday
2: it.
1: Man.
0: That's it?
1: That's
0: it. That's it. If you're having a birthday today, don't forget you drink free at any of the 6 bar locations. And, of course, also Grailstone Ale House. Sports, food, fun. The $959 minute. We are doing that next here on KISS.
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0: That is your cue, 920-281-0959. Let's get to $959. We keep getting close. We just haven't been able to cross that last...
2: we've been really close.
0: That hump. That's there to give away this money. But we're getting close. And I'm feeling like today, being the first day of September, the first day of officially of us three being together, I feel like today would be a great day.
3: This would be
0: a
3: wonderful day to celebrate.
0: A great day to have it where. Kiss FM, hello, who's this? Hello?
4: Hello?
2: Who are you working for?
4: Housekeeping.
2: Who are you working for?
0: All right, well, I'm going to have to go and do this. Go here. Kiss FM, hello? Okay, so now we must be having phone issues then.
2: No, awesome. This is not the best first great. It's because of all that moisture in the air, I'll bet.
0: Hmm.
4: I don't know if you're being serious right now.
2: I don't know. No, I mean, it seems to be working.
0: It seems like just people aren't talking to us. They're just being silent. They're giving us the silent treatment. 920-281-0959. That was very anticlimactic.
2: Could be the moisture.
0: Let's try this again. Hello, Kiss FM.
5: Good morning.
2: Hey, we're good. Yeah, everything's good.
0: How are you doing?
5: Fine. Good. How are you guys?
0: Fantastic. Who's this?
5: This is Heather.
0: Heather, have you played before?
5: I sure have.
0: How have you done, Heather?
2: How'd it go?
5: Well, I was the first winner on the show.
0: Okay. Oh my gosh,
2: Heather.
0: So let's have some nostalgia and relive that moment.
2: This bodes well, Heather. Let's do this. All right, Heather, with all this moisture in the air, let's cut through it with 10 questions. 60 seconds. You get all 60 seconds. So if you get one wrong, as you know, just keep on playing. Clock keeps ticking. Game keeps going. You keep going. You can say pass at any time. We'll jump ahead. And if time permits, we'll circle back and get to those questions. As long as they all come out of your mouth, all right answers and... 60 seconds before the buzzer sounds, you'll have $959 and a chance to make it an even $1,000. No matter what you win, it will be matched by Prospera Foundation today for local charity, Cots Appleton, Boys and Girls Club, or Feeding America Eastern Wisconsin.
0: All right, Heather, you ready?
5: I'm ready.
2: All right, Heather.
0: Buckle up, take a deep breath. Your time starts in 3, 2, 1.
4: In the sport of baseball, what two positions make up the battery?
5: Pass.
2: What is the two-letter postal code abbreviation for the state of Iowa?
5: IA.
2: Yes.
4: The very first Olympic Games were hosted by what country?
5: Greece.
4: Yes.
2: How many runs did the Milwaukee Brewers allow to the Cubs last night?
5: 1, 2, 3, 4, 5, 6, 7, 8, 9, 10, 11, 12, 13, 14, 15.
2: No.
5: Zero.
2: No.
5: Pass.
4: An individual's surname is more commonly called their what?
5: Individual what?
4: An individual surname is more commonly called their what?
5: Last name.
4: Yes.
2: Who did Kelly Clarkson defeat in the finale of the final season of American Idol? Or first season, excuse me.
5: Justin Guarini.
2: Yes.
4: Spell the word ecstasy.
5: E-X-T-A-S-Y.
4: No.
2: Those dang Cubs, if they would have just stopped hitting home runs, then you would have been right a lot earlier. But they hit 142 home runs last night, which isn't totally accurate. But they scored 17 runs. Andrew Vaughn had a rough night at the plate. Andrew Vaughn ended up pitching, and the Cubs had already won the game at that point.
0: It was batting practice for the Cubs.
2: Pitcher and catcher. The pitcher and catcher are the battery in baseball. And ecstasy is E-C-S-T-A-S-Y.
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2: Mm-hmm. But I think you got the rest of them all right. Cubs, 17 runs. Thanks, Cubs. Good opener. It's fine. Get all of your hits out of yourself, but it won't happen. They'll score 19 tonight. Brewers have to basically reserve themselves and you got to score double digits, right? That would beat the Cubs.
0: It'll be all right. It'll be all right. Heather, please try again in 30 days. Appreciate you for listening and trying.
5: 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Sounds good. 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
0: You got it. Landon's in here. Landon, we're going to do news in just a bit, but after we do news, we're going to go right into to Summer Lovin'.
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0: You got it? 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
0: 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Let's get news with Landon.
3: Good morning. The administrator of the Winter County Community School District is placed on administrative leave. The school board took that action against Peggy Larson last week, citing further consideration of an internal investigation authorized by the board. Details on the nature of that investigation were not released. The board's president and vice president are the targets of recall efforts by Winter County residents, with spending on legal services being one of the issues of concern. A Doty Island resident is working to return photos to their owners following the July 27th tornado. Julie Llewellyn has been collecting pictures found amongst debris and is trying to restore them to their original state. Anyone who finds a photo should put it in one of several collection totes throughout Menasha. And Door County receives a $4.7 million federal grant for a new trail project. The money will be used to construct a 4.2-mile trail adjacent to State Highway 42 in the town of Gibraltar. The path will run just outside of Peninsula State Park. No construction timetable has been announced.
0: All right, here we go. In 25 seconds, we'll do yes. A tradition that I was yelled at that I was trying to change.
4: Yes, we don't break tradition.
0: No, I wasn't trying to break tradition.
2: Oh,
0: I think
2: just making suggestions.
0: I just didn't know.
2: Katie, sometimes traditions just leave you scratching your head. It's for the sake of tradition, and that's not healthy either.
4: Okay, for the parts will be played. You, who are you going to be? You're going to be
2: I'll be whoever you want me to be.
4: All right, yeah. I will be Sandy.
2: Okay.
4: And then you guys are going to be the T-Birds and the Pink Ladies.
0: Okay, okay. We'll do it in 23 seconds. Okay.
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15: Morning fog may be dense north of the Fox Cities. We'll break out into some sunshine. Hot and humid, a high of 87 with the heat index in the 90s this afternoon. Tonight, muggy with a low of 67. Scattered thunderstorms, especially after midnight. Early thunder, then clearing tomorrow. Not as hot, a high of 81. From the WBY First Alert Weather Center, I'm meteorologist Steve Balon.
2: Here we go.
4: Yeah, turn it up.

0: It turned colder. That's where it ends.
1: So I told her we'd still be friends.
0: Then we made

0: fall. It's officially back to school. Summer is done.
1: Oh, I'm sorry. I was hanging out with my friends when you got that cramp and I missed it.
0: That's okay. That's okay.
1: That part always gets me.
0: I know. I know. It's okay. It's okay.
2: Years. I mean, you did just fine. No. Everyone did great. We did great.
1: She had a cramp. She needed help.
2: We were fine.
0: Yeah.
2: You're fine.
0: You guys did great.
2: All right, thanks. Yeah.

0: Dominic Fike, Baby Dolls, 95.9 Kiss FM. It's 7:26. We're looking at 72 degrees out there. We went outside a little bit ago to take a picture. And we had first day of school, first day of the new show, kind of pictures taken with our backpacks on. And the paper that we were holding, it said first day. After we took it, felt wet.
1: It's
0: the
1: curling at the edges.
0: Out there is ridiculous.
1: It is. The
0: unreal.
1: Paper is legitimately curling at the edges.
2: I'm just saying. That floor at the Y is sticky.
0: Did you just say that because you fell?
2: I'm not the only one.
0: That falls? There?
2: Yeah.
0: Have you seen other people fall on that floor?
2: Yes, I have, actually.
0: Yeah, okay.
2: They're usually older.
0: I don't know why I'm giving you so much grief.
2: They're usually older, okay. But...
1: yeah, that's not funny when old people start falling.
2: I know.
0: No, yeah, that's a couple hips.
1: We're getting to that point where you start looking around and you're like, well, this isn't funny when mom and dad fall down anymore. That could be serious.
2: Yep.
0: I mean, we're not that far behind.
2: No.
1: Oh, we got years to go.
0: I'm 47.
1: Yeah. Nah, you're fine. You're young. Your mind is 27, though.
0: That fact.
1: So you're good.
0: Mm-hmm.
1: You're thinking young. And really, you know... it's all about the mind. Mind over matter. Your mind does amazing things. Look what your mind does for your body. look at the way like Wilford Brimley looked at your age.
0: Yeah, he and looked look like at he the was way 80.
1: We're
0: you're
1: fine.
0: Right.
1: You're doing
0: right.
1: fine.
0: You're right.
1: You're doing totally fine. Great things. Really good things.
0: First day of school on September 1. Does September make you think anything different? Like, do you change your mindset for September?
1: I do go all fall in September 1.
2: Yeah. I agree.
1: Today at home, I will swap out light bulbs to the orange bulbs on the outside of the house, and we will.
2: Oh, that's not
1: fall decorations
2: crazy.
1: Were already done inside, but today would be a day that I'd feel comfortable putting out the corn stalky kind of look to the outside of the house and swapping over.
0: It's just hard to grasp that summer is over when you have humid weather like this today, and you want me to put out like fall decorations. It's like,
1: yeah,
0: it's just hard to fathom that. That's where we're at, though.
1: It is inevitable. First week of school. Is always hot, humid, nasty, awful. It's every year. First week of September is always like, ooh.
0: I remember, like I used to get excited for September years ago for like new TV seasons.
1: Mm-hmm.
0: But TV shows don't do that anymore, really.
2: No, they don't.
0: It's all either like the good shows are streamable,
1: mm-hmm.
0: or they start in January now because they make less episodes. So like September really doesn't have those. Oh, all the sitcoms are going to start. All the dramas are going to start. No, it's the excitement's not there anymore for that.
1: I agree.
0: I mean, I guess we could look at football.
1: Yes.
0: I mean,
1: it's just kind of September 1 is always like, okay, baseball is approaching the stretch run. Elimination numbers become a thing in September.
0: Yeah.
1: Playoffs are here, and that's always fall. Football is on to the regular season. Kids are back in school.
2: Mm-hmm.
1: It's fall.
2: It's fall,
1: y'all. And you know what? Nobody on September 1st, this always gets me. Nobody on September 1st would bat an eyelash when I put up orange light bulbs outside and corn stalks and harvest decorations. But if we dare put up, think about that. Halloween, I could put a pumpkin out on my front step and nobody would say anything right now.
0: Sure.
1: They'd be like, oh, it's fall. But if I put up a Christmas tree on November 15th, people freak out. Like, what are you doing? We're 2 months away from Halloween and nobody bats an eyelash. But you go 5 weeks before Christmas and Thanksgiving hasn't happened yet. Can we slow down? It's not even Christmas. We haven't had Thanksgiving. We haven't had anything.
0: I mean, Menards, Lowe's, they've all had their Halloween decorations up for at least a month now.
1: There's Christmas stuff up.
0: Is there really?
1: Places. Yeah. Yeah. There are Christmas decorations to be found.
0: What is it about Christmas? Like right now, way too early. You're right. Like I'm thinking that right now.
1: I could throw pumpkins and a hay bale on my front step right now, and everybody'd be like, "That's so nice." It's like Halloween. It's like fall. But man, you can't do anything before Thanksgiving without it's not even Thanksgiving. Why are we fast forwarding to Christmas? And that's like 5 weeks, 4 weeks, depending on when Thanksgiving falls. But 2 months before Halloween, you bet. Carve them up. Let's go to the pumpkin patch this weekend. Well, it's still nice.
2: Agreed.
1: Don't you dare put up those Christmas lights yet, though.
0: Agreed. Apparently, Seymour right now, very, very poor visibility.
1: Yeah.
0: Reports coming
3: Bad
0: in.
3: Bad news. Fog is getting thicker.
4: And Leon's getting larger.
2: Thanks, guys.
0: Thanks to our traffic reporter, Todd Lee, who's out and about.
1: Todd.
0: Thank you,
1: Todd. You're all over the place, man.
0: He's everywhere. He tells us where to be careful with the fog. So, stop pushing fall. It's still technically summer. No, we get that it's technically summer.
1: I know that, but like,
0: but the fall
1: no one's going to say to you, hey, it's too early to start celebrating fall with what's going on now.
2: Agreed.
0: I mean, if we go to the calendar, you're right. But all the fall things begin now. There is
1: pumpkin spice is out.
0: School's back in session. Football is 12 days away. I mean, or is it 13? Either way, it's days away at this point. So, yeah.
2: So we don't have any football this weekend?
0: No.
1: Badgers and Notre Dame.
0: Not pro football.
1: At Lambeau.
2: Okay.
0: But yeah, I mean, that's a good example. There is football being played this weekend at Lambeau.
1: Mm-hmm. College football game. In full swing.
0: So
1: it's going to be great.
0: Fall's here. That's how I look at it. Book it. I have spoken.
2: Eddie has declared it.
0: I have spoken.
1: We can't always go off equinoxes, right? We can't do that.
2: I don't know.
0: So would you consider Halloween decorations part of your fall decorations, or are they two separate things?
1: Ours are pretty much just all kind of put together.
2: We don't do anything.
1: But I mean, we can't just always. The first day of winter is until like December 21st. That's ridiculous. That's
0: pretty ridiculous.
1: That's silly talk. We should just go quarterly. I don't know why we don't just do
0: with holidays?
1: December, January, February, March, April, May, June, July, August,
2: agreed.
1: September, October,
2: agreed.
1: November. I know we're dependent upon, you know, universe
2: moons,
1: and stuff.
2: The suns.
1: Yeah, you know, like universe.
2: All the things.
1: Stuff that exists without a calendar, you know, nature.
0: Chef Rocky says, I woke up this morning and told my husband we are going full on Halloween mode in our house. All the animatronics are coming out and out of storage and
1: Let's
0: set up on the front lawn.
1: Let's do it. I won't judge you. September.
0: Those animatronics get bigger and bigger.
1: I know. They are taller.
0: How do you store these?
1: I don't know. But they're awesome. Every year, I think at clearance time, once All Saints Day rolls around, it's always like, oh man, oh, that stuff's 50% off. I should buy some giant stuff. Put it on the front.
2: Just all stuff.
0: There's a house on the route that we take often. Almost every day by Mattel, and they always set up this big, huge, elaborate, the 15-foot skeletons, one that moves the jaw, the big, like, scarecrow-looking thing that moves up and down. And he's like, we should get all that. So I'm like, I don't have space. I don't even know where. Not even. He's like, the basement. Like,
2: If you loved him, you would.
0: It would take up the basement. Like, we wouldn't be able to walk in the basement. I don't even like to fit it into. That's how big these things are.
2: How much do you love
0: him? Oh, I adore him.
1: That's a good question,
2: not
1: Katie.
2: Enough.
1: I feel like we should measure this. Yeah.
2: Not enough.
1: How much stuff you have for him.
2: Mm-hmm.
1: You know, love is measured in stuff.
0: Well, he's probably in the car right now listening, dude. I do love you, buddy.
1: I don't know.
0: But yeah, I mean, seriously, though, imagine having this 12-foot skeleton.
1: I know.
0: Like, where do you put it when it's not in season? And I'm sure it comes up in half, but you probably need a 6-foot space by 4-foot probably to put it away.
1: Mm-hmm.
0: They've
1: got to collapse in some form, right?
0: Got to.
1: Because they come in boxes that aren't that huge.
0: The boxes look big to me.
1: This box is still pretty big, yeah.
2: That's why we just don't buy up, guys.
1: And not to mention the actual investment. They're not cheap. That's why I always wait till November 1st.
2: Like, all these usually got a bunch.
1: Sold.
0: If I'm going to buy something like that, though, it's going to be Christmas because it's usually just air. So mm-hmm. like they shrink down, I can fold it into a box and be done.
1: Mm-hmm.
0: But these Halloween ones, you can't really... I don't know why they decided not to make them blow up for Halloween.
2: My mom bought a bunch at Aldi. I know that they have them. And when Brody was going through treatment, he had to relearn to walk because he got his kidney removed.
0: Yeah.
2: And so she hid on his recovery floor. She hid blow-ups throughout the floor.
0: Mm-hmm.
2: And she was like, okay, let's walk and go find these blow-ups. And one was an angel of death. And I go, could we not do this, Mom, on a children's hospital floor? And she's like, I wasn't even thinking. I was like, I know.
1: Yeah.
0: See, someone said, texting, we keep our Halloween decorations in an enclosed trailer. If I need to buy a trailer to store these, I'm not doing it. I'm not going to do it. It makes
2: you're not wrong.
0: Absolutely no sense.
1: Might still be worth it.
0: You keep it out and decorate it for each holiday. There's a house that does that for us. Right now, they dressed up their big skeleton and says, back to school.
2: Oh, like they, I like that.
0: But it's like a... Hold in their house.
2: There's one down the road over here that does that.
1: Yeah.
0: Mm-hmm.
1: Yeah. Love this stuff. Love it. I love when these decorations start coming out. It's going to be great. And then you get that awkward overlap between Halloween and Christmas stuff that starts happening in the neighborhoods and sometimes on your own house. And you're like, well, it's warm out though, so I should probably put the lights out. And as long as they're out, you might as well light them up. But turn them on and... have a pumpkin and a hay bale and a corn stalk on your front step.
0: I should just invest in those permanent lights that stay up all year round.
2: Like I want those so bad.
0: I do too. Absolutely do.
1: Yeah.
0: And it's all like on app based now, so you can like change the colors whenever you want for anything. I'm in. Sign me up.
1: We're going to struggle with Christmas lights this year because they trimmed our trees. All the trees that are that border the street.
0: Yeah.
1: Which is awesome. They need to do it. Everything was kind of, they're all maturing and the branches are getting lower, but the taller they get.
2: And Leon's getting larger.
1: Yeah. The taller they get. And then the trim up that we did on them, you got to get higher and higher into that tree now. My ladder doesn't go that high anymore. At least not for me to feel good about it.
0: And there's these companies that do it for you now. Like, that was a great business. Like, you know, I'll just hang up the lights.
1: Serious.
0: I mean, yeah. All the landscaping places, like when you have nothing to do at this point this season because they're not mowing lawns anymore.
1: This is our next thing, you guys. Let's buy a cherry picker and do people's lights.
2: You go nuts. I don't even like doing my own.
1: Why not? So fun. We'll do yours this year.
0: Someone just texted in their picture, the display of the house. Like, that's why they have a trailer. Look at all this stuff in there. Like, I have no clue I can get that anywhere in my house.
1: Yeah, that's awesome.
0: And I mean, it looks awesome, yes. But it also seems like a lot of work, which my kid would love, but then me and my wife would be the ones doing all the work.
1: Yeah, he's not helping putting that skeleton up or that.
0: We'll put it up and he's going to be knocking it down because he's playing with it.
1: Right.
0: So I can't do that.
1: Well, and then you hand out the wrong candy and some kid's going to take a baseball bat to it.
0: I think this year I'm going to do the Nicotrano way.
1: Sarcastically.
0: I think I'm going to go full size this year.
1: Yeah, and you know what I'm not happy about? Price
2: Haley's
1: of chocolate.
2: Haley's texting in, got to get done already. I think that's what she...
1: Yeah, she had the lights.
2: Yes, I'm so jealous of you, Haley.
1: This is usually about the time where full-size candy bars start going on some super liquidation sales and things like that. You find that they're trying to clear out some of the inventory from s'mores season before Halloween starts.
0: Sure.
1: It's not inexpensive this year.
0: Really?
1: Full-size
0: chocolate
1: is up, baby. I know, I'm not happy about this. I was pouring over the numbers, actually, over the weekend, because I always write down how many kids show up every single year to give a decent estimate. And we've been all over the board the last 3 years. All over the board. 112 we had 1 year. We only had 61 another year. It's like, we are all over. So I don't know what to do. I think it's going to be 100 full-size bars, and when they're gone, they're gone. Lights go off.
0: It is what it is.
2: Yep.
1: And then
2: we
1: still
2: have last year's Costco mix that I got.
1: Do you really?
2: Yep. Yep.
0: Kudos to you and your family for that lasting a whole year.
2: I know. Well, no, Brody's asked to open it

0: It's like, whatever. Get out of here with this full-size pixie stick. And it was like, oh my gosh. We had kids coming. Katie turned me on to it. She goes, you know how cheap these things are? And it was.
1: That was the calf.
0: It ended up being like per stick, like cost. It was like 38 cents a stick. And you're like, this is awesome. So you buy them in massive bulk. And then we had kids coming up that Halloween just going, hey, are you the full-size pixie house?
1: Yeah.
0: Here you go, guys.
1: The Kath also turned me on, too. She liked to get those hugs.
2: Oh, yeah.
1: The jugs of... So you get hugs and you get a bag of chips with it. And it was so funny. At her house, the kids would stop on the edge of the... Like, they would go to the curb and they would just sit and pound that hugs and eat their chips. Before they moved on to the next house because they were just perished.
0: Yeah.
1: Because the parents wouldn't let them eat the candy. So they would drink their juice. They would, like, it was almost like their break stop. Yes.
0: That's awesome.
1: Oh, my mom was the best.
0: Who is this unnamed in the 9-2? I'm thinking about handing out cans of bubbler.
2: Sign me up. I'm right there. I'll dress up in costume, multiple costumes, get all the bubbler.
1: I don't know, though. I, as a parent, I'm not a fan of that. Yeah, that's true. I'm not. But. But that's on me to parent my child.
0: Pretty awesome house.
1: Yes, and it's an awesome house.
0: That's less than a candy bar.
1: Yes.
0: Dang, that is actually pretty, when you think about that.
1: Like Brody, yes. I'd be like, yep, go for it. But fourth grade Mateo, I'd be like,
2: I'll tell Mateo to get it for me. Thanks. He knows better. He'll give it to me in a heartbeat.
0: Dead juice.
1: And then he'll probably say, where's Sprecher House?
2: Yeah, you're not wrong. $43.99 says, my daughter lives in Orlando and she puts up her Halloween stuff in August. That's when Disney puts theirs up. So Disney goes early.
0: Yeah, Disney goes super early. They're not even in the, as many texters have pointed out, the meteorological autumn.
2: Which is now.
0: Because it's a lot of work. Yeah, I like the way the meteorological thing, like we alluded to earlier, observes it. September, October, November, fall. December, January, February, winter. March, April, May, spring. June, July, August, summer.
2: Apparently there's a house in Oshkosh that grills hot dogs to give away at Halloween. I think they went through 300 hot dogs last year. They're known as the Hot Dog House.
0: Pretty solid.
1: Ooh.
2: That's not bad. You walk That's around solid. With kids, you know.
0: Do you just... straight dog, or are you bunning them too? Is it the whole thing?
2: It's got to be the bun too,
0: right?
2: It's
0: a pretty good investment, yeah.
2: It's got to be the bun.
0: Pretty good investment. I
2: mean, for the parents who are walking around with a thermos of, you know, fun stuff to drink while they walk around with their kids.
0: Oh, Andy weighing in. Costco's starting to get them out. 30 full-size name brand bars for 20 last weekend. That's not bad.
1: Yeah, if you need me to pick them up, I'll pick them up for
0: you. That's not a bad one. That's not a bad one. They were 16 a couple of years ago, and I was like, yeah, no, that's where we're at.
2: Okay.
0: That's good. Solid. Andy, thank you for the heads up.
2: Growing up in Oconomowoc, there used to be a house that would give us Jello shots to the parents.
1: Oh, yeah.
0: Every once in a while, you get the end of the driveway. Yeah, yeah. There's something there. Rake leaves and hand out candy. Looking forward to it. Not going to have any leaves to rake, but...
1: No, you're not.
0: I don't really have any trees, but... Ours are never down by then anyway. Because I don't know what kind of maple tree got planted on our... Our neighborhood, the main drag entrance to our subdivision, they got the best trees. They turn and they drop their leaves immediately. I'll bet they're already yellowing. I'll bet you they're going to be gone in 3 weeks. They're not going to have any leaves. They're going to be done. They can put their Christmas lights up when it's still 60 degrees outside. I don't know what version of maple our street got. Everybody got their own little, you know, there's like the silver maple and then the whatever maple. I don't know what maple we got. It hangs onto them till like Thanksgiving. Dude, drop your leaves.
2: And you can't really clean up when there's snow on the ground.
0: No, and you can't get up in the tree. I'm putting Christmas lights up around leaves, and then the leaves fall, and then everything that the light was hanging onto comes down, and then they're dangling, and you look all messy. Come on, leaves, drop. Start dropping.
2: It's Kiss.
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0: 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It's 7:51. We're looking at about 72 degrees, and it's time for Dear Catherine.
1: 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Pretty tasty, totally worth it. Did you see their theme for September is a Ferris Bueller's?
2: I did not see that.
1: Yeah, their menu is Ferris Bueller
2: awesome.
1: Themed. Yeah.
0: Like all their items?
1: They're seasonal items. Like for the month of September.
2: Awesome.
0: Take my money.
1: I know.
0: I love a good theme.
1: Right?
2: Oh my gosh. I'm going to get the Cameron. He's misunderstood.
0: I mean, you're not wrong.
2: Katie, we go to social media today.
1: Okay.
2: And it's getting a little too much for this user. Dear Catherine, I'm feeling uncomfortable with what has become an increasingly steady stream of requests on social media for charitable contributions during friends' birthdays. I'm not against charitable causes. I'm not against people using their birthdays to donate to charitable causes. My husband and I carefully budget our annual charitable contributions. We try to be as generous as possible, but we cannot possibly respond to all of these requests and still fund our own preferences. Would it be rude to post a comment saying, quote,
1: yes.
2: Sorry. Although this is not one of our charitable priorities, we wish you a happy birthday, unquote. My best friend said it would be better not to respond at all, not to post that, and feels that's a bit rude.
0: Sounds like a good friend to me.
2: What do you think?
1: Oh my gosh.
2: Signed unhappy birthdays in Montana.
1: I'm so jealous of this woman that this is her biggest.
0: Did it say unhappy birthdays in Montana?
2: Unhappy birthdays.
1: Yes. This is her biggest Montana. Concern. I bet you she's a real delight. Yes. To be around. She's a real treat.
0: She's great to have at parties.
1: Oh my gosh.
2: Probably lives in a small town. It's Montana.
1: Wow. Like again, this is what concerns you. This is what concerns you. Just keep your mouth shut and move along. That's the answer I have for you. Nobody cares. Nobody needs to hear your opinion. Mm-hmm. Before you put, everybody, take a step back. Take a step back. I need everybody to hear this.
0: Here it comes. All right, let me get very quiet. Okay, go.
1: Before you post criticism on social media, ask yourself, is anything positive going to come from me commenting on this? Anything positive? It goes back to the days of tattling when kids would come up to us. Are you helping or hurting by commenting on this? Are you helping or hurting? For example, when let's say there's an announcement about our morning show about one specific person. Why you got to bring anybody else into it?
0: Why? Well, let's be honest. So you're talking about the person who started talking about this dislike of you.
1: Yes. When they announced I have nothing to do with it. Right. There's been a lot of stuff going on around about radio stations. Things that have nothing to do with me. People seem to really like to express their feelings about me. And that's fine. Like, I actually have very thick skin. I found it funny.
2: I know. We've been meaning to talk to you about switching lotions.
1: But.
0: Do you want me to call them out?
1: No. Oh, gosh. No, right no, no, no, no, no, no, no.
0: Because chances are they're listening when they say they don't listen.
1: Yes. But what I'm just saying, though, is like there have been times where I have wanted to comment. And I'm going, is anything positive going to come from this? No. So you know what? People don't need to hear it. People don't need to know my opinion. If nothing positive is going to come out of your comment on social media, shut your mouth. Shut your mouth. You can make all the comments you want, like, face to face. That's totally fine. Behind people's backs, that's fine. Because you know what? People aren't going to hear it. They don't need to hear it. And that's fine. You're allowed your opinion. You're entitled to your opinion. I'm not saying don't have the opinion. But what I'm saying is the goal shouldn't be to post so that other people pile on. Right? Like, right?
2: I don't know. This is your segment.
1: That's so. So if your if your friend wants to make a charitable contribution in honor of their birthday, good for her. And if you don't like it, good for you. But nobody needs to know.
2: Oh, good for you.
1: Nobody needs to know. Because nothing positive is going to come from people knowing that you don't like what she's doing.
2: Mm-hmm. Well, I think you misunderstood my letter. It's not that I don't like what she's doing. It's that I am exhausted. I give to a lot of things.
1: I think what's happening is that you don't and you feel super guilty.
2: Well, we do, so, and we just carefully budget them, and it's really not our own preference to give to your charity.
1: And that's fine.
2: Mm-hmm.
1: That's fine.
2: But what I feel like I should probably let you know, like, that it's not my priority, but I do wish you a happy birthday.
1: I, again, if nothing positive is going to come from the post, you don't need to post it.
2: It's nice that you support that, but I don't. But it's still your birthday, and, again, and I want you to know that.
1: I'm not living in a world of rainbows and butterflies, but that's the point. We don't live in a world of rainbows and butterflies, so you don't need to pile on. Like, life is hard enough.
2: Mm-hmm.
1: You don't need to pile on when people are trying to do good things.
2: Yeah, I think it's just I feel piled on because you keep sending me these charitable yes. requests. And then Claire sent me a charitable quest, and Denise and Crystal and Angela, they all sent me in lieu of gifts for their birthday, which I also wasn't going to buy them, but whatever, insignificant. They wanted me to donate to their charities. And it's a lot for me.
1: This is what I love, Darren. Darren's calling it out. But if she doesn't mention how much they give to others, no one will know how amazing she is.
2: Right. And that's, I think, the kind of thing. I want to make sure she's clear that I give a lot of charity money, but it's budgeted. And it's not my preference to give to yours. But I do want you to have a happy birthday in Montana.
1: Else I love, too, when people write something negative on Facebook and then somebody likes it. Who it doesn't even affect them. And I'm like, what, you don't even go here. Like, what are you doing? Like,
2: okay, so do I still wish a happy birthday, though?
1: Yes, absolutely. Okay. But you know what, though? You don't have to either, because let's stop doing that as well. Let's stop doing that. Caring if people wish you a happy birthday on social media or not.
2: Mm-hmm.
1: Like, let's stop doing that. Here's my other thing, too. If I'm calling people out, and I'm very sorry if this offends the people who do this. If your happy birthday message is HBD, I am judging you. Because it was so hard that you couldn't type out happy birthday. Like, if you're so busy that you have to do HBD, then just don't, like...
2: Then CYL.
1: Then you're very busy. Later. You're so busy. And you shouldn't be on Facebook wasting your time if you're so busy.
2: Mm-hmm. Okay.
0: Well,
2: What
0: did Abby have to say, or people pretending to be Abby have to say?
2: Dear Unhappy Birthdays in Montana, do not state that the charity the person has chosen is low on your list of priorities. Acknowledge the occasion by posting warm wishes for their birthday to be a special one. Period.
0: That's it?
2: Yeah, which doesn't even answer the question. It's rude. I just want to donate to your charity. I'm filled with philanthropy.
1: You know what? This is actually
2: just
1: how
2: ask me.
1: This is actually how, like, Facebook does police itself quite nicely, though. Because do you know what I want? I want her to the friend. To be like, hey, donate to, you know, children with cancer. And then for this woman to be like, nope, don't believe in curing cancer.
2: Low on my list of priorities. I know. No, they do. Then people do come at you and be like, oh, must be nice to not prioritize sick kids.
1: Yeah.
2: Yeah. No, yeah. You're right.
0: It's Kiss.
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0: Stella Lefty, Boston 95.9 Kiss FM, which apparently is under fire in social media.
1: Oh, yeah. Everybody is just dragging her, and I feel bad.
0: It's not fair.
1: A Nepo baby, and the song is Noah Kahan. And
0: there's so many Nepo babies in this world.
1: I know.
0: So many. So why are we singling her out?
1: Well,
0: it makes no sense.
2: I kind of like to be a Nepo baby.
1: I was going
2: to
1: say, it works both ways. Why should she not be given opportunities because she's a Nepo baby?
0: And just because her dad founded Groupon, which doesn't exist anymore.
1: Yeah.
0: Not relevant to the music industry. Like, why are we singling this person out? But Gracie Abrams, people love Gracie Abrams.
1: Yes.
0: Her dad, J.J. Abrams, Hollywood mega director.
1: Mm-hmm.
0: But nope, no nepotism talk there.
1: Yep. Yeah.
2: I don't understand that at all. And I guess I understand it even less when the individual proves himself or herself.
0: Right.
2: So you can have nepotism open a door for you. But if you're talented and you get the job done, or you're the hard worker, or you're the whatever, and you succeed with that opportunity you've been given, who wouldn't take that opportunity? Everybody's looking for that opportunity. Everybody would love that opportunity.
1: Yes.
2: So I don't understand why it's an indictment of the person who goes on to prove themselves.
0: Mm-hmm.
2: The Kardashians are a little bit of that to me, and you can love them or hate them, but as far as the doors that were opened to them because of what took place and parents and TV shows and things that happen, but they've also put together wildly successful entrepreneurial lines. They've also put in the work.
1: Yep.
2: So the door was open to them. What do you do with it? Who wouldn't want that door open for them?
0: Right.
2: Who wouldn't want their dad to be like, hey, the car dealership's yours. But if the car dealership goes under, that's where you can judge them for the nepotism.
1: Yeah.
2: But if you maintain it and you succeed at it and you take your opportunity and you run with it, I don't know why I said car dealership, but like, but you know, like somebody hands you, you get the business.
1: I don't know.
2: I was thinking, it actually was. I was thinking about the Duggars. We're like, here's the business. Here's the family business. Who cares?
1: Yeah. Yep.
2: I'd love for that opportunity.
0: Every single person who has an ability to have a door open will take the door.
1: I know. That is what's so mind blowing to me. Is when people get mad at other people for taking opportunities that were presented to them, like they wouldn't have done the same thing.
0: It's like in the music world, we're like, I used to be a fan until they sold out. They got their record deal. I'm done with those guys. Every band that starts has hopes to have a record deal. Every single one in the garage. You're doing it for fun. But, oh, man, would it be awesome to get that, go on tour, have that deal? Every single one. So you can't say they're sellouts or getting what they want,
2: right.
0: Their dream.
2: It's
0: the same exact theory there.
2: I'm in a band and I know a guy who owns a club and he wants my band to play. Okay.
1: Do you feel like you get that sometimes too about parenting?
2: Level? Yeah.
1: Brody's so spoiled at the opportunities he gets, you know, the people he gets to meet, the places he gets to go. And it's like, don't act like you wouldn't do the same thing. What am I supposed to do? Not do it for him?
0: But this is what we provide as parents,
1: yes,
0: right? So I'm sure people probably think about Mattel. He's on, he's at the Timber Rattler game, meeting all the mascots or whatever. But that's what I could provide for him.
1: Yes.
0: I can't take him on 800 vacations that other people can go to every summer or whatever the case may be. So
2: own a boat.
0: You think about that, like everyone's going to provide for their kid what they can provide for their kid.
1: And again, if you think you wouldn't do the same thing. That's what's so mind-blowing to me. And you think I'm supposed to deprive my kid of it because other kids aren't giving... I don't know.
0: Right.
1: It doesn't make sense to me.
0: It just doesn't compute.
1: Yeah.
0: Exactly. Because I can't believe you have... I don't even know what kind of job or whatever job.
1: Yeah.
0: But if there's an opportunity where you can bring your kid with you, you do it.
1: Yes.
0: You do it. Our circumstances just are different for the industries that we're in.
1: Mm-hmm.
0: So it's the same with this Nepo. She, in theory, Stella Lefty... Dad, Groupon, sure. But none of that helped her get a deal.
1: Yeah.
0: She had some sort of talent.
1: Oh, or for example, there's sometimes drama when your dad is the coach and you get access to things that not all athletes get access to.
0: Mm-hmm.
1: So what, he's not supposed to give his kid that access just to be fair to everybody else in the program? Like, that doesn't, to me, that doesn't compute. No, you give the kid the best opportunity you can provide for the kid.
2: Mm-hmm.
1: They have access to other coaches. They do.
0: I mean,
2: generally speaking, if they flame out, industry everywhere is going to go with who is effective for industry. And that is a person working in the factory to Hollywood. It
0: Yeah.
2: They take ownership then of their own opportunities.
0: LeBron James and Bronny.
2: Mm-hmm.
1: Mm-hmm.
0: Perfect example right there. Sure. Nepotism got him to the Lakers to play with his dad.
2: Yep.
0: Well, I mean, what's going to happen with his career now? Right. You know, like it fizzled out. It'll keep fizzling. It is what it is.
1: It polices itself.
0: Right.
2: It absolutely does. And you can't come down on the kid. Hey, man, you have an opportunity. Bronny's a great example. You have an opportunity to go to the NBA and play with your dad with an organization that's willing to make it happen. Ah, no, I'm good. I don't want to make my dream come true. I'll do it on my own somewhere else. Nobody was. Why would you say that?
0: This is a good text here. My son graduated from UW at Milwaukee with a degree in neuroscience, biology, minors, honor degrees at 3.9 GPA. He couldn't get an interview for a year. I used my connection to get him an interview at a lab that serves all of Frederick. And he's rocking it. He did the interview and the job. I just gave him the connection.
2: Yep.
0: Yeah, that's it.
2: There comes the point where the opportunity becomes the property of the individual. That individual, the quote-unquote nepo baby, has to take ownership of the opportunity given them. And as you said, Katie, it polices itself. It works itself out.
1: Yeah.
2: But I don't know. That everybody would take. That's all you're looking for in life, mm-hmm, is opportunities.
0: A chance.
2: Opportunities and, mm-hmm, a shot. Get your chance to do something with what's laid out in front of you. Who wouldn't take it?
0: This is here. The kids need to admit they had opportunities. Others didn't, though. Sure.
1: But what does that prove to you? Like,
0: the problem I have is maybe those kids don't realize that, right? So at one point they'll come through. Sure. I'm sure Bronny goes, yeah, I mean, I'm playing out. He knows.
1: Yeah.
0: He knows. But he'd also be a fool not to go and take that money. If they're offering it to him, I'm like, all right, well, my dad's connection to the Lakers got me this money. I'm taking it. I'm going to do what I can do.
1: And how many times is he supposed to say it to meet your
0: your
1: needs?
2: Isn't just saying thanks to dad enough?
1: Yes.
2: Thank you, dad, for this opportunity. And that's them. That's their personal lives. That's their thing.
1: Just think of the pressure on, like, it's embarrassing.
0: Yeah.
1: He didn't do well. Like, it's kind of like, again, why does he have to say it out loud? Because it's silence speaks volumes. Like, why does he need to say, I only got here because of my dad? Because we're all saying it for him,
2: mm-hmm,
1: and he's not succeeding. I think it policed itself.
2: Well, right. And then turn your ire on the organization then.
1: Yes.
2: In a Bronny case, in a LeBron James case. But if LeBron wants to go and say, hey, it'd be awesome if you drafted my kid. It's different if he goes in the door and says, if you don't draft my kid, I'm out and I'm going to cause problems and I'm going to whatever. But if you go in and, hey, I'd like an opportunity to play with my kid. And I guess that one I've always just had a soft spot for as well. Because it was frightening nepotism, like that situation, because Bronny wasn't ready for the NBA, wasn't ready to be where he was. But I have a little bit of a soft spot for a dad who wants to work with his kid.
0: Sure.
2: And an organization that was willing to make it happen for him.
1: Yeah.
2: That's not on and kid.
0: Right. It's on the organization that gave him that chance. Absolutely. For Stella Lefty's case, it wasn't her dad saying, I give you this deal. Here's this money. Here's your record deal. Go. Now tour.
2: Right.
0: No, he may have known somebody at the record label. He may have been able to afford lessons and all this stuff. And there she is now. She's got to pull her own weight.
2: Yep. And like you said, Katie, polices itself. In the end, if you suck, you're not going to sell records.
0: 920-281-0959. On the way, we'll be chatting with Tony Abruzzi, True Crime Tuesday. That's next here on KPD.
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10: Morning fog may be dense north of the Fox Cities. We'll break out into some sunshine. Hot and humid, a high of 87 with the heat index in the 90s this afternoon. Tonight, muggy with a low of 67. Scattered thunderstorms, especially after midnight. Early thunder, then clearing tomorrow. Not as hot, a high of 81. From the WBY First Air Weather Center, I'm meteorologist Steve Balon.

0: FM, 827. We got 73 degrees out there. It is just humid out there and icky, so get through the day. Fall weather will eventually kick in, but right now we got it was false fall last week.
1: Yeah, it's fine.
0: So
1: it's
0: good.
1: It all nature's gonna do what it does. Don't get all worked up about it.
0: It is time for us to connect now with Tony, because it's time for I absolutely love this True Crime Tuesday. Tony Bruschi, Hidden Killers with Tony Bruschi. Of course, you can find that on YouTube and all your sources of podcasts. Hello, Tony.
2: Well, hello. Good morning. Ready to talk about some efficient crime solving?
1: Right. I mean, Keefe, stop talking. Stop talking.
3: Yeah.
2: About a man who literally wrote books, went on television, did podcasts, telling everybody he did it, and it only took 30 years to get him locked up. That's it. It was a real quick job.
3: Am I the only one, though, who can't not hear Kiki D? And I'm always like, oh, what did she do?
4: Yeah.
3: Like, sorry, continue.
4: No, she didn't do it.
3: Yes.
1: Tony, this one.
2: That's next week.
1: Right. You nailed it. You alluded to it. The 30 years ago, and this Keefe D's been running around. Dwayne Davis has been running around, writing books, doing podcasts, telling everybody what happened, talking about how he did it, in on it. Yeah. And then how did we not get to this point until now?
2: That's a great question, and I don't think there's really a true answer to it other than we don't know.
1: Eminem's writing songs about it.
2: They had other things to do. It's 30, 30 years, not 40 years, it's 30 years. You know, you can't complain too much. But finally, there has been a conviction for the murder of Tupac Shakur. Not from the guy who even pulled the trigger, though, either. He was just the guy, he was the shot caller, the baller, who... I want to keep rapping when I hear that.
1: Yeah, that's good by you.
2: Tony Impala.
1: Go, Tony.
2: They kept calling him the shot caller in the thing. So, of course, that took into my mind every time I heard it. So he was the one who provided the weapon and allegedly told Orlando Anderson, do your thing. And that's how it went down in that car 30 years ago. This September is how long ago that took place. They paraded a lot of people into that courtroom over the last couple of weeks, and not a lot of them had a ton to say, quite honestly. Many of them still falling or following the code of the streets. They're not going to talk. I mean, if you remember, if you go all the way back, to the man who was shot, Tupac Shakur, you had the officer looking at him while in Tupac's final moments of consciousness before he had passed out and they went into that coma for 7 days. They said, who did this to you? Who shot you? And he looked right up at them and said, explicit you. That was even Tupac didn't tell who shot him. But all these years later, after writing multiple books and going on podcasts and making a living off of it, someone has finally gone down for it. The biggest lesson is the proffer agreement. Why did he think he could do this? And that goes back to several years ago, back to the mid-2000s. They were investigating the murder of another famous rapper, Notorious B.I.G., and they thought Keefe might have some information because he ran in somewhat similar circles. And he's the one who came out and said, we did the other one, was his exact words. They weren't even asking about Tupac. He's like, we did the other. They were talking about Biggie. And he said he volunteers to them, we did the other one, meaning Tupac. They have an agreement called a proffer. And this happens sometimes in cases where you have a defendant who has information to give that may be criminal, but it may help in another investigation. If you get into one of these agreements, they're kind of sticky. Attorneys don't like them because a lot of times they're not on paper. They're verbal. And they're like, okay, well, we're not going to do anything to you, wink, wink, if you tell us what exactly happened here in this other case. And he did. He told them what he knew. And then he talked about Tupac, which he didn't really need to volunteer. But he did anyway. They never went after him for years until he started going public and telling the story. Ultimately, why do I think they went after him? Because I think he embarrassed them at the end of the day. Because he flat out basically said, here's this investigation. I've already confessed to killing him, and they still haven't come after me, basically. And they said, well, technically, you know, now that you bring that up, we actually can. So they did.
0: My mind goes straight to Diddy when you talk about all this. For some reason, there's that connection. There's that common denominator of Diddy with Keefe D. So, like, mm-hmm. What are the odds? Sure, Keefe D told the guy, here's the gun, do your thing. But who told him to tell that guy to do his thing, you know?
2: That's how much you want to believe Keefe D. That's where it's at, because they were talking 30 years ago, so you don't have digital evidence. You don't have any evidence, really, other than Keefe D's own words that point and say that Diddy said, I'll give you $1 million, essentially, to do it. Diddy has denied this forever, of course. So what do you do at this point? Everybody goes, well, let's go get Diddy now. Yeah, but they probably would have done that by now had they had more solid information. You're not going to convict Diddy just on Keefe D's words alone. So if they can get more, maybe. But there was already a federal investigation into Diddy, and quite honestly, you know, he got a pretty light sentence out of that. So is there more? Could there be more? There's a possibility. Are the odds there? I don't think I'd be betting on it.
1: And at some point, it does need to stop with the, well, this guy told me to do this, but that guy told that guy to tell that guy to tell that guy to do this. Yeah. It at some point, it does need to end. And unfortunately, if there is more to it from a prosecutorial standpoint, you not only have, as you alluded to, Tony, the code of the streets, but a lot of these dudes are dead. You know, you can keep going down, but not only can you not talk to the dead guys, if the dead guys were in on it, how far down do you keep going?
3: Yeah.
1: A lot of these key members have passed away.
2: And that's the reality of it. I mean, at the end of the day, the rumors will never die. I think they will follow Diddy to his grave whenever that time comes.
3: I mean, you can't have a better guy.
2: Exactly. You know, I mean, come on. I mean, it's Diddy. He's the best philanthropist in the world. He also sells baby oil behind the closed-down shopping center in Nina in a van. That's his name. behind the pizza place. He's got to make him money. I mean, you're exactly right. I mean, where does this go? I mean, I don't think it ever goes anywhere because the people are dead. And because it was so long ago that we don't have the digital footprint to look back on the way we do on so many things today. I mean, unless Diddy or somebody kept some sort of crazy piece of evidence and it's hidden in some back room somewhere that truly connects, this, I think, will just always be an allegation against him. I don't think you're ever going to have enough to prosecute. Not to say that it couldn't be true. I mean, he denies it, but from a human standpoint, my opinion standpoint, I think there's probably something behind it. Is there, from the can you prove it standpoint, I don't think you can.
1: Well, Keefe himself has not only proven his own worst enemy, but not a real reliable witness for anything else either. That guy's story has gone all over the place in the last 20-some years. Like, it's just a mess.
2: Yeah. It's amazing what ego will do. And honestly, I mean, his story, it's been somewhat consistent. So if we're going to believe, I mean, if you're going to believe Keefe D., then what do you believe his whole story, that, you know, he did it, that it was a fight between, you know, at the MGM with Orlando and all that? That's all, you know, true. That's on tape. Do you also believe the extended part of it that he told the LAPD investigator years ago that it was a hit that was ordered by Diddy? Or is that fabricated pieces that he added to the tale to try and take more heat off of him? It doesn't take heat off. Just puts him as part of the actual, you know, apparatus that executed the plan. So I don't know. I mean, I think there's probably good odds there, but again, can it be proven beyond a reasonable doubt in a court of law? Probably not.
1: It's what it did make me laugh, and you hate to laugh about a murder trial, but it did make me laugh that all of the comings and goings and the book deals and the documents and the podcasts and all the stuff, basically, it left his defense team with nothing more than, my client sucks. Like, this dude's just a liar.
2: He's a big liar.
1: He wants money. Like, this dude's just a loser is basically what they had to do. And to be honest with you, they made a pretty good case of it. I mean, it was like,
2: they did.
1: Yeah, kind of.
2: For really having nothing, they did a pretty good job.
1: They did.
2: Did the case also make anyone else feel extremely old when you're watching all these witnesses come up and they're like, and here's a picture of them from 96.
1: Yes.
2: And you're like, oh, they're in that jersey. I remember that picture. And now they're like, it's either they're strung out or they're like a very well-esteemed professor.
1: Yeah.
2: You're like, right. I didn't see that one coming.
1: Totally. It was like, oh, I used to have that starter jacket. That was awesome.
2: Yeah.
1: No, totally. I loved your summary of it, Tony, where you're like, the defense basically said, like, he's full of crap.
0: He's full of crap.
1: I don't know. This is all we got. The dude's full of crap. You guys gonna buy that? It was such a bizarre case, or a bizarre trial, I guess.
2: Yeah, and I think that's it. I think this is as far as his case is gonna go, unless they go after Diddy, which highly unlikely. Why? Again, because he was the only person still alive from the car, and then you go to the witness trail, and anybody else that was around, they brought him in. There's nobody else to answer the question. I think we know who shot Tupac now. The question is how deep did that desire to have him dead go? And what steps were taken to get him there.
1: Yeah. And it's always convoluted when it's how serious are these conversations. So you're sitting around and the guy says, yeah, I'll give you $1 million. And everybody laughs about it and leaves the room. Is he serious? Is he not serious? Yeah, are you talking with friends? Who knows?
2: Is it bravado?
1: Right.
2: Yeah, you don't know. I mean, could it have been serious? Sure. I don't know. I've never been like privy to like a real somebody ordering a hit. So I can't say exactly, you know, like, I know when he winks his left eye and clicks his heel, then, you know, he's serious. But it's like, yeah, you just, I don't know how that would go down or if it is that casual. Maybe that is that casual. Well, he had a drink and said, go kill him. So I decided to go try to carry that out. I don't know. I don't know the answer to that. But I think Keefe is going to regret ever opening his mouth again now that he's going to be behind bars. Although, you know, he's got nothing to lose now. So I wonder if we'll hear a deeper story of Diddy from behind bars.
0: It makes you believe something could happen while he's behind bars that could reopen everything. Once he's there, you know, people are loyal, right? So if he said too much, didn't say enough, you know, who knows what could happen to him behind bars at this point.
2: There was a lot of concern, you know. I mean, just the people that were at the trial itself talking about

0: Bob Mott is with us. He's been in the courtroom every day. We're going to be going over what it was like in that room, the reactions from the jury, Lindsay herself. Just, you know, there's a different perspective when you're actually in the space. We'll see how he's gauging where things are at as we continue to wait for a verdict. We're going on, this is day number four now of waiting for that.
1: I saw a meme that made me think of you the other day, and it was Lindsay Clancy, and it showed a picture of her husband, it showed a picture of the investigators, it showed a picture of and her, and it was the husband says she did it, she said I did it, the investigators go she did it, and then at the bottom it said clearly the husband did it, internet. And it was like, right, it's just been wild to follow.
0: It has. I think it's been a more of a what's the word I'm looking for here? An exposure of all of us as human beings, more than anything on Lindsay Clancy, quite honestly, of just how we process this information and what we do with it.
1: Yeah.
0: That's been the social study of the Lindsay Clancy case.
1: No doubt. Well, I'm looking forward to it.
2: Thank you, Tony.
0: Yeah,
2: much
0: 11 a.m. Central, YouTube.
2: Yeah, absolutely. All right. At Hidden Killer Pod, Hidden Killer Tony Bruschi, thank you so much. We'll catch you online. Of course, next week we'll do the same at 8:30 next week, Tuesday.
0: Now let me welcome everybody to the Kiss FM, man.
2: Have a good one, Tony.
0: See ya.
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0: Olivia Rodrigo's Drop Dead. It's 95.9 Kiss FM. It's 8:50. That's Katie. That's Nick. I am Eddie. And just like that, day number one, first day of school, kind of donezo for us.
1: Sam.
2: Yeah. Mm-hmm.
0: We did it. We did it.
2: We did it.
1: Look at us.
0: So, yeah. There you go. So, a lot of text messages, and I saw the Facebook pages moments ago. Like, what is Reed doing? Reed's doing his thing in the afternoon. It's not like we're broken up or anything. His cubicle is still next to mine. We're still buds. We still laugh in the hallways and do random things. And so it's we're just taking different approaches to shows for funsies. So there you go. That's all we're doing. Yay.
2: Love it.
1: Giddy up.
0: Mm-hmm. Thanks you too for welcoming me. I appreciate it.
2: I don't know if you call it welcoming, but...
0: Well, it's been nice. It's been nice 4 months.
1: Yeah. Now I get some of a Pop-Tart.
2: Yes.
0: So at this point, you know, at my age, 47.
1: What does that mean?
0: What I'm saying is, you know, all I need is like 15 years. I think we can pull off 15 years here between the three of us.
2: Yes.
0: Right?
2: Okay. Yeah.
0: Can we do that? Because I really don't want to have to change jobs again in the future.
1: We're well into AARP at that point.
0: Maybe 13.
1: Yeah.
0: 13 or something. We'll figure it out.
1: Yeah. That's fine. We got time. We got time until
0: plenty
1: we don't.
0: Plenty of time.
1: Yeah, it's fine.
0: Katie's the youngest. She'll be the last one standing.
1: Yeah, have fun.
2: I'm not good at goodbyes. Just thinking that I got to do this.
1: I think we're okay.
0: I think we're going to be fine.
1: Yeah, I think we're okay for a little bit.
2: Okay.
0: Okay?
2: You're okay there?
1: Don't worry about
2: I'm
1: that
2: good.
1: Goodbye. Yeah, don't think about goodbyes.
2: I'm going through it. Like, I'm freaking out. It's Brody's first day of 8th grade. I hate it.
1: Why?
2: Like, he's high school next year.
1: Yeah.
2: Don't like that.
1: Yeah, I got one in high school.
2: He's in college already.
1: You're gonna love it. Yeah.
2: No.
1: Nah, you're gonna love high school. High school is great. It's
0: so
1: a dream.
0: You start high school, and then in 2 years driving, you got to teach them how to drive.
1: Yeah, I've already got a street legal one that just hasn't done any of the street. Does she have
0: temps?
1: No, she's she's got all the coursework is done, so she just has to get that test.
0: Wow.
1: Yeah, it's good.
0: How do you feel about that?
2: Does she want it?
1: Yeah.
2: Okay.
1: Yeah, I mean, not really, but like, yeah.
2: Yeah.
0: Are you guys planning on getting her own vehicle right away?
1: No. It's she'll just have my car all the time.
0: Gotcha.
1: Whenever that happens, yeah.
0: I'm assuming Brody has one of 800 cars.
2: No, Michael's not
0: going to
2: let him. I guarantee it.
0: Really?
2: I'm going to have to give up my car if he gets a car. I guarantee it.
0: You have three cars, right?
2: Yeah.
0: So the one that doesn't get used, he won't let him have it?
2: Nope. Mm-mm.
0: Why?
2: Because that's Michael. That's OCD. I guarantee it right now.
1: It is
2: funny
1: because
2: you know Brody can tell though because he's already trying to say which one he wants.
0: So he gets yours. Let's say that happens.
2: Yeah.
0: He gets yours. Then do you have to get a whole other one?
2: You know, I'll end up getting the RAV4, which I don't even like the RAV4.
0: So it makes no sense to give it to Brody. Then.
2: I know. Brody wants the RAV4 though. That's the one he wants.
0: Yeah. So how about you give him yours,
2: mm-hmm.
0: you get it, and then go, I don't want it anymore, Brody. Let's switch. And he gets what he wants.
2: That's not the way OCD works.
0: It doesn't
2: work
0: that way?
2: No, because in Michael's eyes, it's Michael's car.
0: Forever.
2: Yep.
0: Even if you get it.
2: Yep. Yep. Right. And honestly, though, what I've learned, I'm usually not the one who's excited for my kid to go back to school.
0: Sure.
2: Like, because I like hanging out with my mm-hmm. kid. This is the first year I'm excited because it's the first, now it's the first day in, 3 months that I don't have to rush back to just be his chauffeur.
1: Yeah.
2: Because what he did while I was at work was plan things with friends. So it was my job to just drive him and provide the money. And then he'd be like, peace out, see you later. So there was no like quality time being spent. There was no the amount.
0: Thanks, Mom.
2: Yeah,
0: love
2: yeah,
0: ya.
2: You know what is great? I don't have to drive to golf courses for the next 6 weeks.
1: Good job.
0: God, at least I still get a thank you and I love you.
2: Yeah, no.
0: That ends, huh?
2: Mm-mm. Yeah, it does. Well, I don't know. It doesn't always end, but in my house it does. Mm-hmm.
0: All right, so back to parenting advice from Nick and not
2: Kate.
0: Yes.
2: Yep.
1: Mm-hmm. Sure. I mean, I can offer it. Yeah. What do you need?
0: All right, no.
1: Let me know. I can help you with that Chromebook. Chromebook experience.
0: Slades in after 9. It's Kiss.
3: We did it. We made the announcement. We are going to Punta Cana. You're going to want to trade in the cold for the sun and the waters.
0: 5 nights, 6 days, or you can do all 7. It's up to you, but it's going to be a good time on the beach in Punta Cana.
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0: February 13th through the 18th.
1: That's the Dominican Republic, by the way.
3: The Dominican Republic. And do you know what you don't want to have? FOMO in the Dominican Republic.
0: Yeah. No, not at all.
1: No, that's fear of missing out.
0: That's
3: right here.
0: That's right, Nick, it is.
1: That's the very definition.
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Kiss FM. Good morning. Jason's late. 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You can see clearly now. Fog is finally fading out. Oh, September 1st. Fall leaves. 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All that stuff. Honest Abe, MGK. Got that for you. Crash First. It's Kiss FM.

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5: All right, first alert weather with WBAY Channel 2 for today. We'll see mostly sunny skies once all of the fog and all the area goes all the way out. Another hot and humid one with a high of around 90 for tonight. Mostly cloudy skies. Chance for some showers and thunderstorms. More fog during the overnight. 69 is your low tomorrow. See another strong chance of scattered showers and thunderstorms throughout the day. And high of 83 Thursday. Another chance of showers with some fog. 82.

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1: Well, there's this guy who lives in town, and he just recently bought this house. Anyhow, he is in his garage, like, 24-7 with the door open, and it's like a major man cave. 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
0: Yeah.
1: For Christmas, we're going to buy him a new pack of

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Online.

Jason Slade. Coming up about lesson six, we'll talk about this, because if you're currently reading on your phone while walking across a parking lot or a street, you might want to look up. Italy preparing to start taxing people who are just on the phone, not just texting, just on the

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1: I was at Kohl's walking through one of their clothing sections, not paying attention. And I came around the corner. I ended up running into a stroller that had a baby into it.
0: Oh, my gosh.
1: And almost knocked the stroller over.
0: That'll wake you up. What happened after?
1: When that happened, I ended up dropping my phone, but I was so embarrassed and ashamed that I didn't care about my phone, and I just caught the stroller and was like, oh my God, I'm so sorry, and just started pleading and apologizing the whole time, and the lady was like, it's okay, it's okay. And then I just, you know, kind of walked away, picked up my phone, and hung my head down in shame, and then just put it in my pocket.
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0: All right, second out. First alert weather with WBAY. We got today another hot and humid, sunny one with a high around 90. Tonight, cloudy skies, chance for showers, thunderstorms, more fog during the overnight hours, and 69 as your low. Tomorrow, we'll see another chance for showers and storms in 83, cooling off just a bit, and then a little cooler too on Thursday. Got more showers, fog rolling through with a high of around 81.

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0: Uh-oh.
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0: The photo was all right. 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

0: was this?
1: Well, this was actually yesterday, and I have the grades to prove it. I was playing Pokemon Go, and I slipped on the stairs trying to avoid stepping on a dog, and I scraped up my ankle pretty bad. Just peeled back a few layers of skin,

95.9 Kiss FM. Olivia Rodrigo making some history over the weekend. Saturday, she launched her inaugural one-day all-female benefit festival, the Daisy Chain Fields in California. Sold-out crowd, 45,000, helping raise money for women's nonprofits. The festival itself raised about $10 million, 20 overall, thanks to a 100% donation match from Melinda French Gates. So major props to Olivia on that. It's Kiss

The signs are all around us. School's back. 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It had to happen. The end of summer. Okay, now here's an actual reason to be dramatic.

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8: All right, first alert, weather with WBAY Channel 2 for today. We'll get another hot, humid one. Sunny skies, high of around 89 tonight. We'll see. Cloudy with a pretty good chance for some scattered showers and thunderstorms. Fog also be back overnight going into early tomorrow morning, low around 69. Tomorrow, fog will clear out. Still be cloudy, though, with another chance of scattered showers and thunderstorms and a high of around 83. And showers also likely once again on Friday Eve going into the holiday weekend for you Thursday and a high of around 82. It's currently now

0: date night. Tonight, you and the husband, you guys going out to watch a play, is that right?
1: Yep, date night.
2: No kids. They got to sit this one out.
1: Yeah.
2: Will you at least bring them a t-shirt from the show?
1: I don't think they'd want one. They're from another generation.
2: Souvenir cup, maybe?
1: Maybe.
2: Box of old stale popcorn? I don't know. 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

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That's right. Kiss FM will be the soundtrack to your Labor Day weekend. Old school jams kick off Friday at 3 and go all the way through Monday. It is Kevin Lee.

0: We did it. We made the announcement. We are going to Punta Cana. 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
10: 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Alert weather with Channel 2. It is disgusting outside. 88 for a high, and the humidity makes it feel like it's a bazillion degrees. It's horrible. Tonight, thunderstorms late. 67 for an overnight low. Tomorrow, some thunderstorms sticking around in the morning. Mostly cloudy and a high of 81. Why is it the first week of school is always just ridiculously hot? Never fails. Katy Perry up

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So about 1 a.m. last night, woke up to my three-year-old complaining about leg pain. Got him taken care of, back to sleep, and then my adrenaline shot through the roof. I'll tell you why and what happened coming up after Teddy Swims on Kiss FM.

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1: 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I need to start this story by telling you that my husband is on a hunting trip right now. So I am solo mom, the only one dealing with stuff at home. And last night, my three-year-old woke up, said his legs hurt. I got him back down, no problem. But as I was walking out from his room, their playroom is right there and there's toys everywhere because disaster. And my cats, two of my cats are like intently staring at one of the toys, which freaks me out when that happens. I lifted up the toy and something started scurrying from underneath it and I almost vomited right then and there. It was presumably a mouse. I went downstairs and I'm like, do I just pretend like I didn't see that and then let the cats handle it? What do I do? This is like totally a job that my husband would take care of. But I'm like, I'm not going to be able to fall back asleep. So I started Googling what I'm supposed to do and it was all very involved. And I knew for a fact I would scream and wake my kids up if I tried. So while I'm trying to figure out a plan, my one cat brings the mouse downstairs. Atta girl. Appreciate that. And anyways, she has it up against the living room wall. It's going back and forth. And she ends up getting it in her mouth. And I'm like, oh my gosh, thank goodness. But what if it's still alive and she drops it? So I'm like trying to figure out a way to get her outside with it. And she wouldn't let me have it because she thought I was going to take it from her. So she went down in the basement. I'm like, okay, the basement, good place because it's not going to escape from there. And I can probably take care of things a little more easy. And it was dead. She dropped it. It was dead. So all I had to do was remove the carcass. And it was the smallest little mouse I've ever seen in my life. And like I said, my adrenaline, ridiculous. I'm like, there's no way I'm going to go back to sleep anytime soon. So yep, I was up till like 2:30 doom scrolling. So, oh, I can't wait till he gets home because these critters, not in my wheelhouse. Not happening.

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It had to happen. The end of summer. Okay, now here's an actual reason to be dramatic.

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With how hot it is today, it's kind of hard to think about what it's going to be like in February. But I'll remind you, snowy, icy, the roads are crap, it's cold, the air hurts your face. So you want to escape that on the Kiss FM Passport to Paradise. We're going to Punta Cana in the Dominican Republic with Travel Leaders Discovery and Funjet Vacations, staying at the all-inclusive, family-friendly Grand Palladium Palace Resort, Spa, and Casino. 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That resort is gorgeous. 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That's also where you can find out how to book, or you can call our friends at Travel Leaders Discovery, 833-TL-TRIPS, and we'll see you in the Dominican.

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It is September 1st today, which means I've got a list of things to look forward to this month. I'll tell you what they are after Shaboozy and Cowgirl on Kiss FM.

95.9 KISS FM. With it being September 1st, here are some things you can look forward to this month. Heyo, NFL season kicks off next Wednesday. Seattle Seahawks host the New England Patriots. Also, the 49ers take on the Rams in Australia the following day. So, NFL season kicking off. You've got some movies hitting the theaters. Cars returning to the big screen to celebrate its 20th anniversary. Practical Magic 2 comes out on the 11th. Resident Evil reboot hits theaters on the 18th. You've got Avengers Endgame Encore with a special release hitting theaters on the 25th. TV, you got Dancing with the Stars, The Voice, Shark Tank, Survivor, The Amazing Race. All good stuff ahead in September. Also, my birthday is this month, so you know what? Let's celebrate. Woo! It's Stella Lefty. On a train.

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5: Kiss FM weather. From First Alert Weather with Channel 2, some sun this afternoon with a high of 88, but with that humidity, my gosh, is it awful. Thunderstorms tonight with a low of 67, then thunderstorms possible tomorrow morning as well with a high of 81. Lady Gaga and Bruno up after Gracie Abreu.

2026, you cannot take Lionel Richie too. He's apparently in intensive care right now. He did a show in St. Louis on Saturday that he had to cut short. He was having trouble finishing some of the songs, asked for a chair at one point. Ugh, as much as I hate to say it, I think he might need to stop performing because he did this earlier this year as well, where he had to cancel some shows due to some health stuff. So, Lionel, man, take care of yourself. We cannot let 2026 take you as well.

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So the Minnesota State Fair kicked off last Thursday, and they're celebrating 100 years of their Tilt-A-Whirl ride. Would you feel comfortable riding a century-old Tilt-A-Whirl? Me, not so much. I'm just kind of anti-carnival rides, period, because if they can be folded up and mobile, I don't trust that. There's probably some screws loose on those things. I don't know what tests these people do to make sure that they're safe. But a 100-year-old Tilt-A-Whirl? Heck no. I'd be barfing and I'd probably die.

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95.9 Kiss FM and Fox Valley Pool and Spa bring you an old school jam weekend to close out summer. Friday at 3 starts the old school jams all the way through Labor Day. So make sure to keep Kiss FM on through all your Labor Day festivities. Ugh, I'm so sad summer's over, but also old school jams. Yay.

So Dolly Parton's estate has announced that Dolly Fest will go down next year in Nashville and London. This was something Dolly had planned to host for her 80th birthday, but had to put it on hold because of the health issue she was having. But yeah, it's a music festival, back-to-back weekends. No details on date, lineup, location, all that kind of stuff. But it's confirmed that it is happening in 2027. I'm sure that will sell out in about 2 seconds.

95.9 Kiss FM. So I was talking earlier about how there was a mouse in my house last night and my adrenaline shot through the roof and I was freaking out. Well, at least this didn't happen to me. A Virginia doctor shared an unusual story about how she recently woke up in her home to find a bat attempting to get in her mouth. Could you imagine waking up and like looking down at your chin and seeing a bat there trying to get in your mouth? Heck no. I would take mice all day over that. Ugh. Stay.

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5: Kiss FM weather. From First Alert Weather with Channel 2, seeing some sunshine this afternoon, high of 88. It feels a lot hotter than that, though, with this humidity, I'll tell you that. Tonight, thunderstorms late with a low of 67. Then tomorrow, thunderstorms in the morning. And a high of 81, some stray showers possible as the day goes on as well. Sabrina Carpenter is coming up after Taylor Swift. 95.

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College football is underway, and the Tennessee Volunteers have announced that they will be honoring Dolly all season long with a special orange butterfly sticker on all of their helmets. So if you're watching a Volunteers game and you see an orange butterfly on their helmets, that's what it's for. Miss Dolly Parton. Love that.

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We're working on potty training my 3-year-old right now. He kind of picks and chooses when he wants to go. And he woke up with a dry diaper. And I said, hey, let's go on the potty. Since you're completely dry, I know you probably have to go. And he was like, meh. And I was like, if you do it, I'll do a cartwheel. And so he's like, okay. Sat down, went like a champ. And then I had to do a cartwheel, which was such a bad idea. It hurt. I'm way too old to be doing cartwheels. But you know what? As a mom, you got to do what you got to do.

0: we made the announcement. We are going to Punta Cana. You're going to want to trade in the cold for the sun and the waters.
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1: Yeah. 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
3: Ever notice how nobody actually teaches you how to buy an engagement ring? There's no class, no instruction manual. Just you walking into a store hoping you don't make a mistake on one of the biggest purchases of your life. And honestly, that's where most people start. This is Jason Droxman from Avenue Jewelers, and they're not sure what matters. They're not sure what things should cost. 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

Kiss FM. I'm Carly, heading out. Have a fantastic rest of your Tuesday. September 1st, man. Fall's coming. Can't wait.

0: 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I am Reed, and today I am joined by the girlfriend.
1: Oh, that's the one you picked for me.
0: I didn't. Who put that in there? That wasn't. I think somebody has set me up. It's 95.9 Kiss FM. I am Reed. I am joined today by the girlfriend.
1: There, that's way better.
0: That is Sam, the girlfriend. How are you today?
1: I'm great. So on my way over here, there was, which I don't know if construction workers or something do this often, but there was a guy who, there was a pickup truck, and he stuck his boots, his work boots, upside down, kind of in the little crack between like the bed of the truck and the cab of the truck. So as I was driving up on it, it looked like there was someone's feet like stuck in the back of the, in between the truck, like upside down, and it gave me a fright.
0: How sure are you that it wasn't a person?
1: I mean, they are crushed to bits if that was a person.
0: Well, the only reason I'm asking this is, do you know where Sunset Park is?
1: No.
0: It's like right around the corner. I think it's called Sunset Park.
1: Oh, okay.
0: They just found a body there the other
1: day.
0: Yeah.
1: What?
0: Like literally walking distance from here. So we may have a killer on our hands. But no one better to probably solve this than you.
1: Well, yeah, and also you were kind of late last night. What were you
0: doing? I was not late last night.
1: You were within walking distance?
0: Yeah, this was last week, by the way. But you are an expert in true crime.
1: I am.
0: It's kind of frightening. Because, well, so we go to bed and you cannot really get a good sleep unless you put on some sort of like true crime murder show.
1: But we've talked about it. It's not about even the content. It's
0: the tone
1: of Keith Morrison. Nope. Because could read me a show book that involves, every night.
0: It's any show that involves murder. And I realize if we put on a show that involves like a woman killing her boyfriend, you're like instantly out.
1: Those are the ones you want to watch. I sleep very well. It's like you. It's like you need to be at the ready. But no, it's the announcer. It's the announcer. Yes.
0: No. That's
1: 100%.
0: Okay. All right. It's not
1: Keith
0: true.
1: Morrison. If you're listening. Which he is. Keith Morrison's definitely. Come read me a bedtime story.
0: Is he still alive?
1: Yes.
0: Old bag of bones?
1: That
0: okay,
1: was
0: whatever.
1: That's Matthew Perry's right. Stepdad.
0: I know. All right. So we're going to actually play a game in a little bit that Sam created. What's it called?
1: What's in Reed's Mouth.
0: I'm not excited for this.
1: I am.

0: 95.9 Kiss FM. Did you ever think we would live in a time where we would find Tupac's murderer? Are you up on this?
1: Well, I did watch the documentary about 50 Cent. Or no, I'm sorry, that 50 Cent did about P. Diddy.
0: Yeah. Well, this is just in. This dude was found guilty of murdering Tupac.
1: They actually tried him
0: actually
1: and found
0: tried
1: him guilty?
0: It. Yep.
1: Was it the guy from the documentary?
0: I think he was in the documentary. It was this dude called Keefe D.
1: Yes, Keefe D. He admitted to it.
0: So this is where it gets tricky.
1: Ooh.
0: Because this is, I guess, the murderer of Tupac. But here's the thing. He didn't pull the trigger. So he didn't actually murder him. Like, this is 100%. He's responsible for the death of
1: Tupac. Because he sent the person that killed him?
0: Well, I guess not even allegedly anymore. Yeah, he sent the person and gave the person the gun. I guess, but this still sounds fishy to me. I'm not happy with this.
1: Okay, tell me.
0: What? What do you want me to tell you?
1: What's the deets?
0: The deets are this dude, Keefe D, is convicted now of being responsible for murdering Tupac, even though he didn't, at his actual hands, murder Tupac.
1: But that's how it is. You can't hire someone. You can't be the ringleader and get away with
0: it. Here's the crazy thing is, not only is he found guilty of it, he's guilty of first-degree murder.
1: Yeah,
0: which
1: they
0: still
1: all
0: still makes no sense.
1: The planning, all of it. You get first degree murder.
0: Really?
1: Everybody does, yeah.
0: So I think like the story is Keefe D sent like his nephew or something to kill Tupac for like $1 million.
1: Right.
0: And gave him the gun and kind of orchestrated it.
1: But who
0: and
1: sent Keefe D?
0: Huh? That's a good question.
1: P. Diddy.
0: I don't know.
1: We watched the documentary.
0: I know. I think P. Diddy has to be involved in this.
1: I can't remember what it was. It was like something like in direct competition with something. I mean,
0: yeah,
1: the
0: it was
1: East
0: like
1: Coast,
0: Bad
1: West
0: Boy
1: Coast
0: Records.
1: Thing. Yeah.
0: Bad Boy Records went out to the West Coast and put out a hit on Tupac.
1: So
0: to any gang member that does it, get $1 million or whatever the heck it was, right?
1: Is the nephew arrested too?
0: I think he died. I think that's the thing.
1: Oh.
0: Because he's a gang banger. You
1: well,
0: know?
1: How could they possibly be going to jail for murder when Tupac isn't even really dead?
0: You're not one of those.
1: No, I'm really not.
0: Is Elvis dead?
1: Well, he would be dead regardless now, wouldn't he? Wouldn't he be like...
0: Probably, maybe.
1: How old would Elvis be?
0: I don't know. 90s, 100, yeah. Maybe.
1: He'd be old.
0: Is Epstein dead?
1: Well, yeah. Epstein's for sure dead. But,
0: is he?
1: But was it a suicide?
0: He might be on that island with Tupac and Elvis right now.
1: He's
0: I,
1: really
0: nobody
1: dead,
0: knows.
1: But it wasn't a suicide. He was definitely murdered.
0: Oh, I got a conspiracy we'll get to.
1: Ooh.
0: Yeah, a glitter conspiracy. It's a thing. Yeah, we'll
1: you
0: talk about
1: love
0: it.
1: Your glitter.
0: I do not.

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0: 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I am Reed. That is girlfriend Sam in with me again today. And we've got to talk about it because it's... I went down a rabbit hole. I know. But this is this could be a dangerous one. Like, if I end up dying because of this, because I've said too much, just know I'm a happy guy. You know what I'm saying? You read between the lines here?
1: Oh, yeah. So read between the lines.
0: It's a conspiracy about glitter. Yes, that glitter in paint, arts and crafts, in cars, in makeup. Glitter! It's a big conspiracy, and we're going to get into this in a minute or two here, but I just want you to know, if you want to pursue this yourself, tread lightly, because this one could go deep. Actual glitter, and it has to do with the atomic bomb, dead bodies, the military. See, what? I'm already thinking I might be saying too much, but you know what? If the people got to know, the people got to know. And I'll get all down and dirty with this glitter conspiracy next. But just know, I'm a happy guy. So if I wind up dead, I didn't do it.
1: Okay.
0: All right.
1: Okay.
0: KVD. KVD did it. The glitter conspiracy next.

0: It's a glitter conspiracy. And as you know, I like to look at conspiracies from time to time. I just find them entertaining. I don't know if I believe them, but this one, I don't know what to believe. So that glitter that's in arts and crafts, in paints, and in cars, and all of that stuff, it might be a dark business.
1: Ooh, so black market glitter?
0: Yeah, the two biggest glitter manufacturers are in New Jersey.
1: Okay.
0: Almost 100% top secret on how they make it and who's buying it. And this is where we start to ask some questions here, because back in 2018, there was a glitter shortage.
1: A glitter shortage?
0: Yeah, glitter shortage.
1: I did not hear about
0: so
1: that.
0: So there was a reporter for the New York Times who decided to do a story on it. This is where we're ruffling some feathers now. So she went to the biggest glitter manufacturer in New Jersey, GlitterX, and asked for a tour. She said, she's doing a story. They said, absolutely not. She wasn't even allowed to be in the building in a room that was even remotely close to a room where you could hear how they made glitter. So she tried to get an interview. No one was really willing to talk to her. So she ended up finding a manager who used to work at the company.
1: Oh.
0: And he was going to sit. He did. He sat down and he did an interview, but he basically stonewalled everything.
1: Really?
0: She then asked who their biggest customer was. And he said, I'm not going to tell you, but if I did, you would never believe it. So she asked, all right, well, why won't you tell me? And she said, because this customer doesn't want anyone to know that glitter is in the product.
1: Ooh. It's got to be a man product then,
0: well,
1: right?
0: He said, if you looked at it, you wouldn't be able to tell what it was.
1: Okay.
0: It's getting a little bit weird here. So it's still this glitter conspiracy, right? So we want to know who's buying massive amounts of glitter and why they don't want us to know about it.
1: Sure.
0: And we go deeper, and the inventor of glitter was one of the dudes who worked on the atomic bombs in the Manhattan Project.
1: Oh, my God.
0: Some people took it deeper and put glitter under a microscope. And what did they find?
1: What is it?
0: It is essentially the exact same thing as cremated human remains.
1: No.
0: True story. You ever ask yourself,
1: what?
0: This is part of the conspiracy is, why don't we see any new cemeteries around?
1: Well, I think people do different things with their bodies now.
0: Yeah, like, you know, put them in glitter factories.
1: That is outrageous.
0: Listen, if I wind up dead, I didn't do it.
1: I don't see how there can be a shortage of glitter ever.
0: Maybe people were staying too alive in 2018, and then 2020 comes around, boom, glitter business back in business.
1: Oh, my God.
0: All right, we got to put a lid on it for now. We'll do more. I've got more about this whole glitter conspiracy. It goes deep next.

0: Okay, so back to this glitter thing. I know I've already said too much, but I haven't said enough. It's 95.9 KISS FM. It's a whole conspiracy. Go down the rabbit hole on TikTok, if you will. But I went to ChatGPT and I'm like, hey, hit me with it. Why is glitter so secretive? Like, what's the deal with glitter? And it told me, and I think it's just like a canned PR answer. But it says modern glitter is basically tiny pieces of plastic or metal engineered to reflect light. That's not a good enough answer for me.
1: No?
0: No. So I also asked who buys the most glitter.
1: Did it tell you?
0: It says the boating industry. And that doesn't make sense.
1: Glitter isn't all. The boat paint is always glittery.
0: Right. But you know that.
1: Oh,
0: so remember what the person remember what the person said is they don't want you to know glitter is in it. And if you look at a boat, sure, it's sparkly. I know it's glittery.
1: Right.
0: And then, so you remember the inventor of glitter who was developing atomic bombs in the Manhattan Project for the military? He had or has a son who was asked this because he invented the glitter and started the company, right?
1: Yeah, yeah.
0: And the son said, the military.
1: The military
0: is the biggest purchaser of glitter. And he specifically said the military has batteries that we have never seen that are so good. And also that glitter is used in like weather manipulation.
1: Oh, that makes sense.
0: And
1: yeah.
0: also like to like not diffuse, but if like a rocket is shooting at a plane and they like disperse it and it'll confuse the rocket.
1: Yeah, light reflection stuff. Yeah.
0: And so, I don't know.
1: Be on the planes and the whatever. And it would really just make you mad. Because have you ever seen one of those videos where they record the glitter bombs?
0: Mm-hmm. I'd be so mad.
1: Right?
0: Because it's everywhere. Like, have you ever been to a strip club? You can't get it off.
1: That's what I'm saying. So all these countries that we're at war at, if we just started glitter bombing them, they would probably leave us alone.
0: You want to know something funny?
1: Yeah.
0: The military once developed a weapon that would shoot a laser at people and instantly turn them gay.
1: Is that so?
0: I swear to God, it's true. At least I think it's true. And then they would get so like turned on, they would forget to fight. They would be happy and just flirty and forget to fight. But then they ruled that it was like not like you couldn't do that to humans,
1: or that it wasn't real. Maybe one of the two.
0: No, it was real. They did. Somebody back me up on this.
1: Is this your way of?
0: They did. Let me hold on. Did the U.S. make a gay gun? Yes or no?
1: It would be gaydar.
0: It would be. This says no, but I don't believe it. I heard
1: this says
0: it.
1: No.
0: I heard
1: so
0: it.
1: I only believe it when it agrees
0: I'm not
1: going
0: to let this die. I'm right.
1: Okay.

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1: 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I'm Reed. That's girlfriend Samantha.
0: Hello.
1: We're going to play a new game today, and this is a...
0: I'm so excited.
1: I'm not. What's the game called?
0: What's in Reed's mouth?
1: Okay, explain the game.
0: Okay, so I'm going to bring in awesome items, and I'm going to randomly shove them into your mouth. Maybe not randomly. You have to close your eyes. I'm going to stuff them into your mouth, and you have to identify what's in your mouth.
1: Are they all foods?
0: No.
1: Is it anything, like, harmful to me?
0: No, nothing like, that would be harmful.
1: Soap.
0: Unless maybe you swallow it.
1: Deodorant.
0: No. I'm not mean. Oh, my gosh.
1: You're not. It's seriously not all food?
0: No. I have lots of
1: what
0: things.
1: What if I choke?
0: You're not going to swallow it.
1: Like a Lego.
0: It's just identification. And then you can swallow it.
1: Oh, God.
0: It's all, I mean, you always have the option to swallow. Or if you don't like the texture in your mouth,
1: okay,
0: you spit
1: so
0: it out.
1: The game is what's in Reed's mouth. I didn't approve this at all.
0: Believe that you did.
1: I don't think I did. How many items, things do I have to put in my mouth?
0: As many as you can take. I don't know.
1: How do I win this game? Can I win this game?
0: I think so.
1: Is it unwinnable?
0: This is new, you know, so this is evolving.
1: All right.
0: Like, this is an evolving game. Of course it's winnable. If you identify it, it's winnable.
1: Well, we're
0: you
1: gonna,
0: know, like...
1: What's the prize?
0: Fame? Bragging rights?
1: All right. So, in a Northeast Wisconsin first, coming up next, a brand new game called...
0: Brand new game.
1: What's in Reed's mouth? Not excited at all.

0: right, here we go. It's a brand new game. I am not looking forward to this, but this is the brain of the girlfriend, Samantha.
1: So awesome.
0: What are we playing?
1: We are playing What's in Reed's Mouth.
0: So why?
1: Why not?
0: So explain the rules.
1: So I'm going to put something in Reed's mouth, and he has to identify it. He can't look. He can use the other senses.
0: My tongue. Taste?
1: Well, taste.
0: Taste and feel. That's
1: taste
0: it.
1: Taste and feel. Yeah, the other senses.
0: Okay.
1: So.
0: All right, I got to close my eyes?
1: Well, yeah, well, I put it in your mouth, yeah.
0: And these are not all food?
1: Maybe not.
0: All right. So, all right, my eyes are closed.
1: Okay, we'll start with something easy here.
0: Okay. It's what's in Reed's mouth.
1: What's in Reed's mouth?
0: Item number one.
1: Item number one. Ready?
0: Mm-hmm. Steak.
1: Yep.
0: That's easy. Wait. I was going to make that for dinner later.
1: Well, that was some of it. Because remember I gave something to the dogs this morning? That's part of it that they didn't eat. So it was a quick thought, so I just grabbed it off their plate.
0: I'm still mad about that.
1: Why?
0: Okay, give me some water here.
1: Okay, water.
0: Mm-hmm. That was easy.
1: Well, I'm starting out easy.
0: All right, it's what's in Reed's mouth, item number two.
1: What's in Reed's mouth, number two.
0: They're not. Is anything gross?
1: It's not gross. Describe it. Describe what's going on in your mouth right now.
0: It's like a crackery, crunchy strawberry cookie.
1: No.
0: Cherry.
1: No.
0: It's a freeze-dried strawberry.
1: Yes.
0: Yep. Which is, that's how I described it, though.
1: It's not a cookie.
0: Well, I thought at first it was like a crunchy, wafery type of substance.
1: Okay. All right.
0: All right. It's what's in Reed's mouth, number three. How many more do we got, by the way? Should we break?
1: One more, and then we'll break.
0: Okay.
1: And then we'll keep going.
0: Okay. What's in Reed's mouth? It's like salami or something?
1: No.
0: Is this a dog treat? It's good.
1: No, not salami.
0: It's like sausage.
1: Not sausage.
0: What is it?
1: It's a pepperoni.
0: That's the same thing.
1: It's not a sausage.
0: We had pepperonis at home?
1: Yeah.
0: I didn't know this. All right. I'm three for three.
1: Three for three.
0: Four for four.
1: Four for four.
0: All right. It's what's in Reed's mouth. We'll do round two next. Who signed off on this? Four.

The signs are all around us. School's back. Pumpkin spice is in the air. Halloween is in the stores. It had to happen. The end of summer. Okay, now here's an actual reason to be dramatic.

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1: Let me ask you something. If you walked into three different jewelry stores with the same budget, do you think you'd get the same answer every time? No, you wouldn't. 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

0: I feel like this has started off almost too good for me.
1: Too good. Well, you know, I had to let you win a little bit.
0: We're playing What's in Reed's Mouth for some reason. And we had a freeze-dried strawberry, steak, a pepperoni. Is that it?
1: That was it so far, yeah. All right.
0: So I'm 3 for 3. Those were easy. Now I think is where the temperature is going to get turned up a little bit.
1: Oh, yeah.
0: And now, because they've all been food so far, and you said not all of them are food.
1: Well, it doesn't always have to be food.
0: All right. So okay. What's in Reed's mouth? Item number 4. What is that? Green bean? Yeah. Why does it taste so bad?
1: It's one of those.
0: Oh! I'm not kidding. Is it like dipped in vinegar? Oh my God.
1: It's a pickle. It's one of those dilly, those hot dilly green beans. I thought you liked it.
0: Where did you get this?
1: From the fridge.
0: Ah! No, it's so bad.
1: Why? I thought you liked stuff like that.
0: I don't. Oh my goodness, that's bad.
1: Is it hot? Or does it just taste bad?
0: It tastes like sawdust, a green bean, and vinegar. Sawdust? And it's not good. You're losing trust here.
1: That was a food.
0: All right.
1: It was spicy.
0: Let's go.
1: Okay.
0: Number 5.
1: Okay, number
0: What's
1: 5.
0: In Reed's mouth?
1: What's in Reed's mouth? Oh, no.
0: This is gonna be the. We have time for one, maybe two more. So, one of those chocolate filled cookies.
1: Yeah, the panda cookies.
0: The panda cookies. Yeah, that's really good. Give
1: They're
0: me more.
1: So
0: of
1: those. Good. They're so good.
0: Okay, we got time for one more quick one. Is what's in Reed's mouth, or is that it?
1: No.
0: You got another one?
1: I have so many. So many.
0: All right, we got time for one more.
1: That's it.
0: That's it. What's in Reed's mouth? Let's go.
1: Tilt your head back.
0: Ah. Oh, no.
1: It's cheese.
0: Oh.
1: It's Parmesan cheese. How did you not?
0: Okay. I didn't even know it was Parmesan. I thought it was the Kraft macaroni and cheese.
1: Oh, no. It's Parmesan cheese from you brought it to the house.

0: For some strange reason, we're doing another round of What's in Reed's Mouth, as if I didn't get tortured enough before. It's 95.9 Kiss FM. I'm worried because you specifically said you wanted to do another round, so this is going to be really good.
1: I just have so much stuff.
0: Or really bad. So the goal of the game is I got to guess what it is. I've been pretty dynamite with this.
1: Yes.
0: Yeah.
1: Okay.
0: I'm pretty good. Pretty good with food. They've all been food so far, and you said not all of them are food.
1: Plus, it doesn't always have to be. I was just planning for future.
0: All right, so
1: we could do this all the time, you know.
0: My eyes are closed. I gotta guess what Samantha's putting in my mouth.
1: Okay.
0: What's in Reed's mouth?
1: Ready?
0: No. These Red Hots.
1: Yes.
0: I love Red Hots.
1: I know.
0: They're good.
1: See?
0: Are they? I thought they were Skittles at first.
1: No.
0: But they're good. Red Hot.
1: See,
0: I nailed all of this. And the glory part of this is, the next time you're in here, it's what's in Sam's mouth.
1: No.
0: Because I didn't agree to this, though.
1: It just doesn't even go with it.
0: It does. It has a ring to it.
1: Okay, I got one more.
0: One more?
1: Swallow your Red Hots.
0: I can't. I gotta wash it down.
1: Okay. Yeah, you said one more round, not one more.
0: I thought it was the same.
1: No. Mm. Ready?
0: No. What's in Reed's mouth? Is it an eraser? It is. It's an eraser.
1: Oh, my God.
0: I ate a lot of these as a kid.
1: Okay, last one.
0: That was the last one.
1: No, ready? Last one.
0: What's... okay. Am I supposed to chew this?
1: I mean... No.
0: What am I supposed to do with it? It tastes like gum.
1: It's gum. Yeah, but it still had the wrapper on it.
0: Why would you do that? Get out of here. Get out of here. You're next. Next time you're in here.

0: We did it. We made the announcement. We are going to Punta Cana. You're going to want to trade in the cold for the sun and the waters.
1: 5 nights, 6 days, or you can do all 7. It's up to you, but it's going to be a good time on the beach in Punta Cana.
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2: That's the Dominican Republic, by the way.
0: The Dominican Republic. And do you know what you don't want to have? FOMO in the Dominican Republic.
1: Yeah. No, not at all.
2: No, that's fear of missing out.
0: That's right, Nick, it is.
2: That's the very definition.
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0: 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Hey, I'm Reed. That's girlfriend Sam. And I have a perfect thing to talk about.
1: Oh, good. Since, I love those.
0: Yeah, you're a woman, obviously, and I'm a dude. And I found a list of clothing items that could be questionable for men to wear.
1: That we think it's questionable?
0: Yeah, that women are like
1: if you look good or that you like you just shouldn't be wearing that?
0: Yeah, okay. Like it could like completely ruin it for you.
1: Got it.
0: Like if I showed up wearing Crocs, what would you think?
1: No, God, no.
0: Yeah.
1: They're so ugly.
0: They're very ugly. I've never owned a pair. Don't plan on it. I saw a pair of Crocs at your house, though.
1: Yeah, those were my dad's.
0: Mm. They were women's Crocs.
1: No, they weren't. They're camouflage. Mm. I suppose that doesn't necessarily make them not women's, but...
0: My dad's, huh? Interesting.
1: Yeah, because only people over the age of like 65 buy Crocs.
0: So next on the list, I don't like this, is jorts. Yeah, which is clearly not true. You met me, I was wearing jorts when you met me. So clearly it didn't ruin it for you. Samantha. Do you hate my jorts?
1: I don't hate your jorts. The funniest part is the first time I ever saw your dad... And I have a picture of it. Like I should put it up. It's just you and your dad standing there wearing jorts. Your dad's wearing jorts, and I immediately was like, ah, this is where he decided that that was acceptable.
0: My dad probably wears jorts because I wear jorts.
1: And oh,
0: he's
1: is
0: like,
1: that
0: wow, that
1: is?
0: Looks good.
1: That
0: I
1: looks
0: should wear.
1: So good. Yeah. Yeah.
0: Mm. What about the toe shoes that look like feet?
1: Oh my God. Those are so creepy.
0: No.
1: Those are for like climbers or something, aren't they?
0: I think Eddie got some of those for Mexico.
1: Eddie did?
0: He told me he did.
1: Water shoes?
0: I don't know.
1: Because Eddie does a lot of hiking?
0: He says he's a hiker now. He's not a hiker. Is he?
1: No, I don't know.
0: What always creeped me out were those toe socks.
1: The toe socks aren't as creepy as well, but I honestly, if a girl wore it, it would be cute. But yeah, that would be one of those things. If a guy wore toe socks,
0: that's sexist.
1: I would wonder if you were in the military at some point.
0: What?
1: The gaydar.
0: That's a weapon. No, I don't like it's not cute when girls wear them. It's weird. Like each individual toe does not need to be hugged in sock.
1: But it's whatever. We have cold feet.
0: What about beige cargo shorts? I want to bring those back.
1: Like the ones with the Abercrombie ones with the pockets that are so big.
0: Yeah.
1: I feel like those didn't fully go away.
0: Well, if they did, I'm bringing them back.
1: I feel like you can still always buy a pair somewhere if you need to, if you wanted to.
0: Okay. All right. What is a piece of clothing or article of any, what's something dudes wear that is an automatic no for you? I got it that time. All right. More next.

0: So we're talking about things guys wear and what is an automatic no for you as a woman.
1: Sure.
0: 95.9 Kiss FM. I'm Reed. That's girlfriend Sam. What about loose tank tops on the guy?
1: Well, yeah. I mean, loose, like casually loose or like ill-fitting?
0: What's ill? Like too tight?
1: No, well, too tight or too loose, you know, where you just kind of look like a bell, you know, like you look like. Like, it kind of hangs off your stomach and, like, straight out. I mean, I think, honestly, like, you can rock a, you can rock it if you can rock it. It's all about the confidence. Yeah. You can wear whatever. I mean, because normally I would say that, like, a shirt, like a lace, see-through, doily material type shirt, like a button-up, something like that, maybe white, you know, would be a no-go for a guy.
0: That's the shirt I left in Mexico.
1: I know.
0: Come on!
1: But... You
0: I got
1: it
0: compliments
1: off.
0: On that.
1: I know, but that's your personality. You also wore a full cheetah suit,
0: yeah,
1: head to toe cheetah print on the airplane there, and people wanted like your autograph.
0: I know,
1: but some people, not everybody can pull that off.
0: That's
1: so,
0: true.
1: You know, it's like, what can a guy wear? It's all about their charisma, really.
0: The clothes don't make the guy makes the clothes.
1: Indeed.
0: Yeah. What about popped collar polo?
1: See, man, I grew up in that era. That was my
0: Same.
1: Jam.
0: I know. You know? I want to do it again.
1: Yeah, the pop the collar, double them up, triple them up, quadruple them up.
0: I at least doubled.
1: See, that goes with the cargo short thing, too.
0: What about bucket hats? Is that a no for you if you see a guy wearing a bucket hat?
1: Yes.
0: Like Gilligan?
1: Like with the shell, the puka shell necklace and a...
0: I almost got a puka shell necklace on vacation. I should have. Why didn't you let me get that?
1: Because you don't look good in a bucket hat?
0: Not a bucket hat, a puka shell necklace.
1: Yeah, but those things would pair.
0: Or what's the white, not puka shells, but what are like all those white ones? That's the one I almost...
1: Oh, kind of like the seashell looking, or the coral.
0: Yeah. So I need to get one of those.
1: No, those itch.
0: Whatever. Listen, again...
1: For fashion.
0: Right.
1: Do you remember the age that you were, or like the era that it became where you switched from being fashionable? Because sometimes fashion is not comfortable, to being like... The comfort was more important. Like,
0: no,
1: I remember,
0: I'm
1: like,
0: not,
1: many
0: not,
1: years
0: no.
1: going out in, like, the smallest outfit, and it's freezing, but not anymore.
0: I'll still. Fashion forward. Yeah, that's me. I'm the fashionista of Northeast Wisconsin.
1: Totally.
0: Yeah. Oh. I set the trends.
1: Yes.
0: Wait, what age was it for you?
1: I don't know. That's why I was going to say, is that why they put you in radio? You got the fashion sense for radio, Reed.
0: You know what? Whose idea was it to bring you here?
1: Eddie's.

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1: Menasha, Appleton, Nina. 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

0: 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I'm Reed, girlfriend Sam, in today. Are you the type of person that will take a screenshot of something to remember it?
1: Yes.
0: Me too. Well, apparently, if you do that, if you take a screenshot of something in hopes to remember it, I guess science now says that actually makes you remember less.
1: Like overall or just that thing?
0: Just that thing.
1: Okay.
0: Yeah, that thing. Like if you want to purposely remember something so you take a picture of it,
1: sure,
0: you will remember that thing less than if you were to just look at it, apparently. There's science behind this that don't make no sense to me because first of all, I don't care. And I'll explain that in a little bit. I don't care if I remember it or not. I got a whole thing about this.
1: Okay.
0: But if you screenshot something, which I just did the other day, and I was actually going to ask you to show me how to work the washing machine.
1: Yeah.
0: So I can screenshot it. Because for some reason, my brain has like a fault to it where I can remember stupid things.
1: I'm audio so settings, glad you are figuring this out. No.
0: Digital video settings. Microwave oven settings, but for some reason, not washers and dryers. It doesn't work. At my apartment, the only reason I know how to do any laundry is because when my mom came here, when I moved, I told her to set it and forget it.
1: Set it and forget it. Yeah. So you just start it the same way every time.
0: If someone were to come over and change that, I wouldn't know how to do laundry anymore.
1: Yeah. So this is the same excuse you use of why you don't know how to use the lawnmower. You don't know how to use the take out the garbage setting on the garbage can or the...
0: That's not true.
1: Don't listen to her.
0: That is not true at all. All right. So anyways, if you screenshot something to remember it more, you actually remember less. The science and why I don't give a crap about this next. Oh, yeah.

0: First of all, I know how to mow the lawn and use a broom.
1: You know how to mow the lawn now that I taught you how to use the lawnmower.
0: Dude, I just don't know how to use your riding lawnmower. We're not talking about it. It's 95.9 KISS FM. I'm Reed. That's a girlfriend, Sam. And apparently, if you are the type of person, like we both admitted we are, that screenshots something and hopes to remember it, I guess it makes you remember less.
1: Yeah, but I screenshot things like a recipe so that I'll know how to like know what to buy.
0: Don't matter. So researchers at Binghamton University ran a bunch of experiments, and I guess people were worse at remembering images they screenshotted compared to things that they just looked at with their eyes and their brain.
1: Makes sense.
0: So it's called the photo-taking impairment effect, which I guess says using your phone disengages you from what you're doing, and it makes it harder to remember later. That's nice and all, but here's why I don't care. I don't know anyone's phone numbers, but my phone does. I don't care. My phone is just an extension of my brain at this point.
1: Well, what if you don't have it?
0: Then I'm not going to remember. And I don't care because I'm never not without my phone.
1: True.
0: So if my phone remembers, why does my brain need to remember? I'm just going to free my brain of that and make life easier on me.
1: Yes.
0: So if
1: it's all what you're about, making life easier.
0: I'm a man of leisure.
1: You.
0: Yes. And I don't need extra static in my brain. So if I can take a photo of something, I don't need to remember this. I don't need to remember the washer and dryer settings if it's on my phone.
1: No, I'll just keep remembering. Well, but I think this science goes more towards, or this statement is probably more of a release towards younger kids, because this is like a study. You know, I mean, you know stuff because you came from an era before there were cell phones, screenshots, internet, all that kind of stuff. But like younger kids, this is their whole life. So they aren't retaining things into their brain like they should. So
0: doesn't matter, though.
1: Doesn't matter.
0: No, if you got your phone, you don't need it.
1: You're a lost cause at your age anyway. Don't matter.
0: Wait, me or younger kids?
1: Younger. Okay. No, I'm saying, you couldn't learn. You can't teach an old dog new tricks anyway. I guess it doesn't even matter for you.
0: I don't know if I'm being insulted or not. You know what? Guess what? I don't care about that either.
1: Didn't screenshot it. It's gone.
0: Yeah, I will.
1: It's gone from my mind.
0: I will not remember this because I can't screenshot this conversation. Aww. So perfect.

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0: Nine Kiss FM. I'm Reed. That's girlfriend Sam. Real quick, tailgating or home gating? Which one's better?
1: Home gating.
0: Okay.
1: Because you have so much more stuff available to you. You can eat anything for home gating.
0: I think home gating is better than tailgating, even though I've never turned down a good tailgate.
1: No, I like a good tailgate, but is it like, is it home gate and go to the game?
0: No.
1: No, it's just home gate, watch the game at home.
0: Yeah, I think, yeah. Sure. Because if I'm going, I'm gonna tailgate if I'm going.
1: Sure.
0: Right? I'm not gonna, if I got tickets to the football game, I'm not gonna tailgate at home and then go directly into the game, drive to the game, go to the game. I wanna be ripped and ready to go as I'm walking into the game. I don't want to have that downtime driving there and parking and everything to, you know what I'm saying? Does that make sense?
1: Yeah, I guess for people who actually drive, I'm a passenger princess. So I pregame, tailgate, go inside.
0: Right. That's what I would do too. So according to a new survey of 5,000 football fans, what percentage of fans say they prefer to homegate?
1: 32.
0: Okay.
1: What is it?
0: I'll tell you next.
1: Oh.
0: But I've got my perfectly good reasons, and now I'm happy that we're talking about this leading up to football season.
1: Good, yes.
0: College football starts on Saturday.
1: Oh, yeah?
0: Next week is first week of NFL football. So do you prefer tailgating or homegating? 920-281-0945.

0: Sam says 32% of people she believes would prefer to homegate over tailgate the football game. Yes. It's 95.9 KISS FM. I'm Reed. That's Sam. So close.
1: Was I?
0: 39%.
1: Ooh.
0: Of 5,000 football fans were polled and said that they would prefer to homegate. 24% of people still prefer the old-fashioned tailgate. So I don't know where the other percentages come from. But survey kind of, it changes what I call homegating.
1: Okay.
0: So the survey found that the pregame event, the homegate, should have an average of 11 people in attendance, complete with 6 foods and 6 different drink options.
1: Okay, so it's got to be a party.
0: Yeah, and I'm not down for a homegate party, but I'm also kind of like a couple people maybe. I'm cool with just me and you homegating.
1: Sure, okay. I'm cool. I'm like as cool as like 4 people together, so.
0: If you got to say it.
1: Maybe it's just skewed.
0: No, but it's fun it's fun to barbecue.
1: Is this like nationwide?
0: Yeah, sure.
1: I would love to tailgate and stuff more if I lived in like Florida, because I don't want to tailgate. To me, football around here is cold. Football equals cold weather. So I don't want to bundle up like an Eskimo and go sit out behind my car. That's just not me.
0: I don't know.
1: It's way too cold.
0: But you bundle up and you prepare for it.
1: Yeah, but then I don't want to like unbundle and walk myself in, or you just wheel me in on like my...
0: We'll roll you in.
1: Yeah, so that I can go to the game and then I don't like being like freezing cold outside and then like drinking and eating. It just doesn't... Then your food...
0: Boring. That's all part of football, baby.
1: Only when you're up here. That's not part of Florida football.
0: I would say even more so here with Lambeau Field being the open stadium. Because think about it. Like, I grew up in Detroit. I used to tailgate a lot.
1: Yep.
0: And you would go in the parking lots. You'd bundle up. But then you'd have to walk inside a building with the roof. So
1: right,
0: it's even harder.
1: Then you could at least, like, thaw.
0: Yeah, but then you still got all the stuff. Scarves and everything.
1: But
0: so
1: that's you Detroit people, you don't even wear shirts in there, don't you? You like paint letters on yourself and
0: don't
1: go
0: question
1: in there.
0: What we do. It never works anyways.
1: Well, we do it. We're worse here. Because we still do it and there's no roof.
0: Yeah. But at least you're still bundled up and you got all your hot pad pocket things. I don't know. I'm just ready for football. I want to cook.
1: Totally
0: I want to drink some beer all day.
1: Yep.
0: I want the leaves to fall down with the brisk fall air coming. Get your own bathroom. Drink whatever you want, cheaper than at the stadium.
1: But if you're outside, you call that getting your own bathroom?
0: Well, you could go inside, but as a dude, sometimes it's just more fun to pee outside.
1: Jeez, I'm so sad. I've never experienced the joy of it. It's quite a hassle for us ladies.
0: Just take it from me.

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0: 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I'm Reed. That's girlfriend Samantha. And I cannot believe this morning you fed the dogs the steak that I made last night in preparation for tonight's dinner.
1: That is not what you did.
0: 100%. I made a steak last night, and I was going to make steak, eggs, and potatoes tonight. I told you this. We talked about this. And what happens this morning, I'm getting ready for work, I'm drinking coffee, and I see girlfriend taking the steak out of the fridge and doing the whole oop-a-doop-a-doop.
1: I forgot let's just give the doggies some food. Steak. It was just a little morning snack. I just gave them a tiny bit because I forgot to de-thaw their food.
0: Are you forgetting that I saw their bowls that you put the steak in?
1: It was tiny.
0: So that's nice.
1: They should get to eat well too.
0: Yes, they do. I know, but that was my dinner. So looks like someone else is making dinner tonight.
1: You should be full anyway.
0: Right.
1: No. From all that stuff.
0: In your mouth. What's in Reed's mouth is not a dinner substitute.
1: Once a week.
0: No.
1: Perfect.

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1: And now it's time for lunch. 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

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That is it for me and the girlfriend for today. 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Don't forget this weekend, Labor Day weekend, which means we're going to rewind that clock.